0: partial shutdown is over. I'm Ted Lindner, Fox News. President Trump signing a bill Thursday ending the longest partial government shutdown in history. The measure mostly funds the Department of Homeland Security after a 75-day standoff over Democrat demands for changes to immigration policy. House Speaker Mike Johnson claiming a victory following the bill's passage.
1: Despite Democrat attempts to reopen our borders and protect criminal illegal aliens from removal.
0: This passage comes after a standoff between the GOP and congressional Democrats over ICE reform. The Senate passing a 45-day FISA extension by voice vote. This punts the issue to mid-June. Now the House needs to align with the Senate in order to prevent FISA Section 702 from lapsing. And President Trump talking retirement plans today.
2: Under 4 years of Biden, the average 401k rose at a rate of just $875 a year. Last year, under Trump, the average 401k balance was up $24,000. So $875 versus $24,000, I would say that's pretty good.
0: Signed an executive order that aims to unlock retirement plans for millions of Americans who don't have 401ks. The accounts are similar to the Thrift Savings Plan, which many government employees rely on for their retirement savings. President Trump bidding farewell to King Charles and Queen Camilla. The royals headed home after wrapping up a state visit with a final stop at the White House. The president and the first lady saying goodbye.
2: Great king.
3: What would you rate him?
2: The greatest king.
0: Before departing Washington, Charles and Camilla laid wreaths at Arlington National Cemetery. On Wednesday, the royals paid tribute at the 9/11 memorial in New York City. Major U.S. stock indexes soared to record highs on Thursday, closing out April with significant gains as investors digested strong earnings. The S&P 500 rose 1% to cross 7,200 for the first time, the Dow hitting over 790 points. 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
7: I'm meteorologist Greg Schaap with your forecast being brought to you by Shepherd's Chevrolet Buick GMC.
8: As we head through the evening and overnight hours, we'll look for clear skies. A freeze is likely. Cover those tender plants that you may have planted early and take the house plants in. Temperatures down to 32 degrees. Then, as we head into Saturday, cloudy skies, a high of 51. Now, it will be warmer on Sunday with mostly cloudy skies, a high up to 62. And we'll see some thunderstorms by Monday afternoon, but it will be much warmer with a high up to 73.
7: I'm meteorologist Greg Schaap with your forecast on 95.5 FM, Classic Hits, The Hawk.

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1: As we head through the evening and overnight hours, we'll look for clear skies. A freeze is likely. Cover those tender plants that you may have planted early and take the house plants in. Temperatures down to 32 degrees. Then, as we head into Saturday, cloudy skies, a high of 51. Now, it will be warmer on Sunday with mostly cloudy skies, a high up to 62. And we'll see some thunderstorms by Monday afternoon, but it will be much warmer with a high up to 73.
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0: partial shutdown is over. I'm Ted Lindner, Fox News. President Trump signing a bill Thursday ending the longest partial government shutdown in history. The measure mostly funds the Department of Homeland Security after a 75-day standoff over Democrat demands for changes to immigration policy. House Speaker Mike Johnson claiming a victory following the bill's passage.
1: Despite Democrat attempts to reopen our borders and protect criminal illegal aliens from removal.
0: This passage comes after a standoff between the GOP and congressional Democrats over ICE reform. The Senate passing a 45-day FISA extension by voice vote. This punts the issue to mid-June. Now the House needs to align with the Senate in order to prevent FISA Section 702 from lapsing. And President Trump talking retirement plans today.
2: Under 4 years of Biden, the average 401k rose at a rate of just $875 a year. Last year, under Trump, the average 401k balance was up $24,000. So $875 versus $24,000, I would say that's pretty good.
0: Signed an executive order that aims to unlock retirement plans for millions of Americans who don't have 401ks. The accounts are similar to the Thrift Savings Plan, which many government employees rely on for their retirement savings. President Trump bidding farewell to King Charles and Queen Camilla. The royals headed home after wrapping up a state visit with a final stop at the White House. The president and the first lady saying goodbye.
2: Great king.
3: What would you rate him?
2: The greatest king.
0: Before departing Washington, Charles and Camilla laid wreaths at Arlington National Cemetery. On Wednesday, the royals paid tribute at the 9/11 memorial in New York City. Major U.S. stock indexes soared to record highs on Thursday, closing out April with significant gains as investors digested strong earnings. The S&P 500 rose 1% to cross 7,200 for the first time, the Dow hitting over 790 points. 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
5: As we head through the evening and overnight hours, we'll look for clear skies. A freeze is likely. Cover those tender plants that you may have planted early and take the house plants in. Temperatures down to 32 degrees. Then, as we head into Saturday, cloudy skies, a high of 51. Now, it will be warmer on Sunday with mostly cloudy skies, a high up to 62. And we'll see some thunderstorms by Monday afternoon, but it will be much warmer with a high up to 73.
4: I'm meteorologist Greg Schaap with your forecast on 95.5 FM, Classic Hits the Hawk.
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1: As we head through the evening and overnight hours, we'll look for clear skies. A freeze is likely. Cover those tender plants that you may have planted early and take the house plants in. Temperatures down to 32 degrees. Then, as we head into Saturday, cloudy skies, a high of 51. Now, it will be warmer on Sunday with mostly cloudy skies, a high up to 62. And we'll see some thunderstorms by Monday afternoon, but it will be much warmer with a high up to 73.
0: I'm meteorologist Greg Schaap with your forecast on 95.5 FM, Classic Hits, The Hawk.

0: Good evening, everybody, and welcome to Network Indiana's Indiana Sports Talk. I'm Bob Lovell. It's brought to you by Indiana Donor Network. How about talking some racing? Yeah, it's May 1st. A lot of racing, a lot of basketball, some baseball. Right now, though, we turn it over to the star of our show. It's Network Indiana's Caleb Zuber.
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2: Coach, so good to be back in the update chair and to be with you, Christian, and as well as Brad Huber tonight. Me and Brad trading places from a week ago. Let's talk about the things we'll get into tonight. We'll start with the Indiana Fever last night. They lost 95-80 in their penultimate preseason game. And going forward, Kaitlyn Clark got injured last night. We did get an update today on her status before their final preseason game tomorrow night against the Nigerian national team at 7 o'clock. So we'll be talking about that. In the Major League Baseball, Cubs 6, Diamondbacks 5, a final today up there at Wrigley. Tigers, Reds, and Cardinals in progress right now. And the Guardians, first pitch versus the Athletics at 9:40 tonight. In minor league baseball, quickly, Indianapolis Indians 3, Memphis Redbirds 4 in the bottom of the fifth. And the Tin Caps playing the South Bend Cubs. Fort Wayne leads that one 4-2. We've got some extension news with the Colts and in IndyCar with a former Indy 500 champion, as Coach said. It is May, and it's so good to be here on Indiana Sports Talk. We also got the NBA playoffs to talk about. All that and more. Stay tuned. I'm Caleb Zuber.
0: Welcome back, everyone. Caleb Zuber, Brad Huber, Christian Oaks, what an outfit. What a great group of guys. All right, Caleb Zuber, you're over in the big chair. You're the guy. You're the most important guy we have tonight.
2: It's like that Tears for Fears album, right? Songs from the big chair, updates from the big chair tonight. Is that what it is? Yeah, man. Good to be here.
0: If we're going with that, I'm fine with that.
2: Everybody wants to rule the world, man. That's me right now. So I'm always on top of the world when I'm doing this show with you, and always good to be here. It's May, man.
0: It is May. Later on this hour, Mark James will join us. Everyone knows Mark as the voice of the Indianapolis 500. He'll be with us. Baseball, we're in the middle of it. We're going to talk some college baseball a little bit later. So did you get out to the track today, or did you just spend some time catching up with it through the various media?
2: Yeah, that's what it mostly is for me. But Coach, I mean, you know this about me. I guess I'm a Hoosier now, but I mean, I'm born and raised in Ohio, and this will be my first Indy 500 in this city, and so I really have no idea what I'm in for. Right. I did pick up my media credentials today at the track, and that was kind of a surreal feeling.
0: Is that the first time you'd been at the track?
2: Yeah, second. I did back second. In August. I think I drove by and went to the museum and stuff. But yeah, like, so it's a real cool thing, man. And I'm excited for the journey and the ride that these next couple weeks are going to be.
0: Your best friend is Brad Huber.
2: I know, that's right.
0: Just telling you. He is your best friend. Let me give you the highlights, okay? Qualifications. You know, basically, highlights are go out to the track, hang out for practice. Just hang out. Your media credential get you a lot of places and say, hang out there. Secondly, you absolutely have to be ready for carb day. Okay? Nothing like it. Absolutely nothing like carburation day. They don't have carburetors, haven't had them for years, but they still have this tradition of carburation. It's basically a day of practice. Who's the music for Carb Day this year?
3: Oh, gosh. I would need to research that.
0: See, I don't even know.
2: I'll get it here in a second.
0: They had George Thorogood and the Destroyers last year, I think it was. Or maybe I'm a year behind. So that's who you're talking about, that level of
3: I'm seeing Counting Crows and Switchfoot.
0: Counting Crows. Oh, Counting Crows is the musical group for Carb Day. Fantastic. Great choice. And then Then, Caleb, you got Qualls, Carb Day. You have the parade. I'm a huge fan of the parade. I think you should go and watch it. I don't know how you feel about parades, but
4: love them.
0: You'll like this. I used to announce years ago. A friend of mine was on the parade committee. He was in charge of the parade, basically. Calls me the Wednesday before the parade on Saturday and says, I need your help. I need a huge favor. I said, yeah, what is it? He goes, I need you to announce the parade as they open you're the first voice they'll hear for the parade. He says, you'll be right there on Meridian Street, and you'll be the first guy. You'll start the parade off. And I said, yeah, I'm trying to figure out a polite way to get out of it, but I can't. I do it. And it's one of the most overwhelming things I've ever done, because you're in the sun, and it was sun that year. You're in the sun for 2 hours, and you've got a script, and you need to follow the script, and you have no time. It's a live event, and so you have no time. If you're not prepared and ready to go, you're behind. And so
4: oh boy.
0: It was cool. It was cool. The cool thing was I was able to park in the Emmis building and just walk around and get out of town before everybody else tried to. But the parade is fantastic. I recommend that highly to everybody. Okay? So
4: I can't wait, man. It's going to be a lot of fun. And, I hope the audience out there can forgive me for this being my first May in Indy. But I'm excited to just soak it all in, you know?
0: It's all right. Are you going to the race?
4: I have plans to go to the race with the great Nathaniel Finch.
0: Oh my goodness. I'm not sure the city is ready for that, but okay. they're unleashing you two at the same time.
4: Dangerous.
0: In the same place.
4: Dangerous.
0: Very, very a questionable decision, to say the least. So I got to tell you, it's when you stop and think that it's the largest single day sporting event in the world. A couple of 250,000, 300,000 people, depending on who you talk to, a quarter of a million people in our city, basically in Speedway, and we understand when people talk about hosting events, it's not like we haven't had nearly 100 years of experience hosting an event like the 500. All right, short break. We'll come back, talk some racing. This is Indiana Sports Talk.

0: you born from 1945 to 1965? People born during these years are 5 times more likely to have hepatitis C. But most people don't know they are infected. So even if you try to eat right, exercise, and take care of yourself, you can still have hepatitis C, a serious liver disease that often has no symptoms. In fact, people can live with hepatitis C for decades without feeling or looking sick. But over time, hepatitis C can cause serious health problems, including liver damage, liver failure, or even liver cancer. 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So talk to your doctor about getting tested. 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
5: Welcome back, everybody. This is Indiana Sports Stuff. Take a look at your calendar. Today is May the 1st. Happiest guy you know, the voice of the Indianapolis 500 and the NTT IndyCar Series, Mark James, joins us. Hello, Mark.
6: Spent the evening in beautiful Thorntown, Indiana, watching my daughter, Chloe Wilbur, go 2-for-3 in softball. And they picked up a 17-1 win over the opponents. And did you know that Thorntown Elementary is actually the home of the former Thorntown High School, the 1918 Boys High School Basketball State Champions?
5: I did know that. I did know that because I know Thorntown. I've been there before. I've been there a lot, quite frankly. You know, I'm a Hendricks County guy, so I kind of have a familiarity with Hendricks County, Boone County, all those schools up in there from my youth. And so I actually got stopped by the state police and had to go to court in Thorntown one year. So, yeah, I know Thorntown real well.
6: can you do better than the Onion Rings and Stookies? I mean, it doesn't get any better than Stookies in downtown Thorntown.
5: Now, I've been there once, and I would agree wholeheartedly with what you're doing. It's a good way for you to decompress after all the practice this week is to swing by and get some Onion Rings and Stookies there in Thorntown. That's a good way to do that.
6: Yeah, we're awfully excited about the month, Coach. We had two, I think, very successful days.

0: he ran well. And, you know, I suppose we're supposed to remain neutral, but our driver analyst, Davey Hamilton, actually is with Dryden Reinbold Racing again this year, and he'll serve as the race strategist for Jack Harvey. We're happy to have Zach Veach come back and join us, a multiple Indy 500 starter and a veteran of the NTT IndyCar Series. Zach has worked with us before, but, yeah, there's going to be a lot of storylines. I know some folks are disappointed that there might not be bumping, but I think the current format that we have, I think, offers plenty of intrigue because you typically don't know who will be on the pole until the very last qualifier, the weekend of qualifying,
1: right.
0: And that always comes with a lot of drama and intrigue. And I think, too, over the past several years, and you know, because we've talked about this, somebody is going to show up, and regardless of how they may have tested, they are going to struggle to find speed. Now, they won't have to worry about being bumped mm-hmm. this year, but they are going to worry about the fact that they're struggling to find speed, and we just wonder who that will be. But, I mean, all is right with the world. I mean, the energy level just goes up around the city,
1: right.
0: and people are really excited about it, understandably. So fully expected very, very soon the sold-out sign will go up on the ticket booth, which is I think just a testament to Doug Bowles and that entire team at the Indianapolis Motor Speedway and their marketing department and what they do to promote the greatest spectacle in racing throughout the year.
1: Frankly, I happen to think they may be as good as anybody in the marketing business in the entire planet. They're fantastic at what they do. I mean, they're tireless. They're innovative. They're creative. They're nice. I could literally go on all day, except for the restraints of time. But no, I echo all the things you've said to this point. All right, we got about a minute here. Hang on if you can.
0: Okay.
1: We'll get to that scoreboard update. I want to come back and talk more about the practice sessions out at the track. Mark Jeans is with us. He'll stay with us. We're going to continue to talk about racing throughout the night. It starts what I consider to be the most fun month, with the exception of March, in the entire athletic and, well, the entire year. So it's coming up, and we'll talk more racing with Mark Jeans. We'll also talk some baseball. We'll talk about the Fever. A lot going on tonight. This is Indiana Sports Talk.

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1: As we continue to talk about May, let's get into the extension news I was talking about in the last scoreboard update. I'm Caleb Zuber with this Network Indiana scoreboard update. Alex Pillow signed his extension with Chip Ganassi Racing today. His current deal was running through 2027. And the details of this extension are not disclosed publicly, but man, he's been on a tear, and he gets an extension right before the biggest month on the Indy car calendar. Some other extension news in Indianapolis. The Colts had a deadline today to pick up former fourth overall pick Anthony Richardson's fifth-year option. They did not do so, so that means he's entering the last year of his rookie deal. Exercising that option would have given Richardson $22 million in guaranteed salary for the 2027-2028 season. He's still on the roster for this year, but as it's been reported, Richardson and his camp, as well as the Colts, are trying to find a trade partner for the former fourth overall pick. We'll see where that goes. We'll have some audio from Chris Ballard to play at the top of the hour in the five-minute update. In baseball right now, Indianapolis Indians down 3-4 in the bottom of the fifth to the Memphis Redbirds in minor league baseball. And the Fort Wayne Tin Caps and South Bend Cubs, a little interstate rivalry happening tonight. We'll hear from Brendan King about this game later on tonight. It's Fort Wayne 4, South Bend 2 in the bottom of the 8th. Stay tuned at the top of the hour. We'll talk a little NBA playoffs and as well as the Indiana Fever wrapping up the preseason. For Network Indiana, I'm Caleb Zuber.
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13: Something or someone's behavior that doesn't seem quite right.
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15: Because if something doesn't feel right, it's probably not.
13: It's not about paranoia.
14: Or being afraid.
16: It's about standing up and protecting our communities.
14: One detail at a time.
13: Because a lot of little details can become a pattern.
14: We
17: trust our instincts.
14: Just like you should.
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14: So protect your everyday.
13: If you see something suspicious, say something to local authorities.
18: Welcome back, everyone. This is Indiana Sports Talk. Mark James, the voice of the Indianapolis 500, rejoins us. All right, Mark, as we were going to break, you're talking about people. Every year, it seems like in practice and in qualification, somebody struggles to find speed. Who's scratching their head right now in the garage after what they saw or what they experienced this week with the tests?
19: Well, you know, it's really hard to say. I mean, you can look at the sheet and you can see that, you know, for whatever the reason, some drivers turned more laps than others, and maybe others that did have trouble finding speed in the bottom half of the 33-some-odd cars. But I think all we're just kind of looking for a baseline and something to start with because, you know, as much as anything, Coach, the conditions might change dramatically by the to the first week of practice. And so that place is so temperature sensitive. I mean, just a handful of degrees and wind direction and things of that nature can make all the difference in the world. So I just think that obviously I don't think there's a lot of concern on the part of anybody, but there's certainly something to be said for the ones that you reeled off the top that were fast right off the truck.
18: Yeah, you know, I mean, it's even though you look at the venues you've already visited, and we talked about that last week, this is brand new. This is way different. But I mean, if you're AJ Foyt, you have to be happy about Kyle Collette. I mean, you really don't. And everybody cheers for Connor Daly around Indy. Everybody knows him, loves him, so they have to be kind of inspired after the results he had this week.
19: Yeah, you know, the thing about Kyle Collette, I mean, he didn't win an IndyDex championship, but he was certainly in contention for one in his last year of the series. And, you know, we saw a lot of growth in that kid over the last year and a half that he was in IndyDex. And, you know, there have been some very accomplished drivers come up through the ladder system and up through IndyDex, which used to be Indy Lights. That just because they didn't win a championship in that series didn't mean that they weren't going to be a competitive driver in the NTT IndyCar Series. And conversely, a championship in Indy Next or Indy Lights did not automatically guarantee you success in the IndyCar Series. I mean, we can pick out scores of drivers, but obviously there was a lot that they saw about that kid, and they're really impressed with him, and I think he's had some positive results. I think the thing that he has done probably more so than the other rookies in terms of Dennis Hauger and Mick Schumacher. I think that Davey Hamilton and I talked about this in our last race at Long Beach. he's completed laps. And I think when you're a rookie in the series, it's not necessarily where you finish, Coach. It's a matter of maximizing your practice time, maximizing your qualifying time, and maximizing the laps turned in a race. And he probably, of the rookies so far, has done the best job of that.
18: All right, catch me up now and our listeners on what the schedule is these next few days.
19: Well, we'll get started next week. Things will be quiet until Friday, and then we have all day throughout the course of the day on Friday with practice and qualifying. We've got, all the, as we mentioned, the Road to Indy series is there with the Pro and the Pro 2000s and Indy Next. They have a doubleheader weekend. And then, of course, the NTT IndyCar Series will practice and qualify late Friday afternoon and then race very late in the day on Saturday. And then the track will go silent for a couple of days as they work set about a task of converting the road course over to the oval. They can do it quickly, but they're going to take a couple of days and give teams a chance to kind of catch their collective breaths. And then starting that that Tuesday after the Sanzio Grand Prix, Coach, we'll be on every day from 12 to 6 with practice. Fast Friday, and then, of course, we'll have 2 days of qualifying, and then carb day and race day. I do want to remind folks that there is a two-hour practice session the Monday after qualifying. So,
18: okay. I do want to remind you, you'd be going out of your mind if you were out there in the garage area and couldn't get on the track until Friday. I think it'd drive you crazy, quite frankly.
19: Yeah,
18: seriously.
19: Yeah, they're ready for sure. I mean, it. One of the things I'll give folks a little peek at what our I always try to find a theme for our pre-race every year for the 500. And you go back to 1992 when Al Unser Jr. was asking Victory Lane, "Al, I think I see tears in your eyes," and he said, "You just don't know what Indy means." And that in Victory Lane, and so we posed that to a number of former winners and asked them to see if they could define it for us and what Indy means. And it means something different to everyone, whether you're a driver or not, and it's very special to all of us. And it's an exciting time. It'll be my 31st, my 11th, proudly as the anchor, and I'm not tired of it yet, brother, I'll tell you that.
18: So we can ask you what it means to you. I think I know, I understand it, but what does it mean to you?
19: Well, it's the culmination of a lifelong dream. You know, I've told the story a couple of times that, you know, when very early on in our marriage, my wife was responsible for all the finances, and as she was prone to do whenever I did extra work, I remember her asking me, "Hey, by the way, could you tell me how much that pays?" And I said, I never asked in the interview how much it paid because you can't put a price tag on making a dream come true, and that's exactly what it is. So, yeah.
18: You haven't lived until you've hosted a radio show, started a radio show and hosted it, and had your wife ask you, "Do you really have a radio show?" And, you know, she'd been watching too many Lifetime Channel movies, and she thought I had this, my hand to God here. She thought I had this double life where I was leaving on Friday night to go to Northside of Indy to host a fictitious radio show. Because at the time, you couldn't hear it in Indianapolis, and nobody, you know, family couldn't hear it. Nobody she knew could hear it, and everybody's going, "Well, I never hear this radio, this supposed radio show." I'm telling you the God's honest truth, and that's a pretty touchy subject to try to handle, but that's it. All right,
19: well,
18: I'm excited.
19: I would say this that the Bob Lovell that she knows and loves was probably a lot different than the Bob Lovell that the officials knew when you were coaching basketball at Franklin and IUPUI. So in that regard, my friend, I think you did lead a double life.
18: Yeah, you had to bring it up. you are the best. You are absolutely the best. You know I love you. I'm happy for you. I'm glad May is here. We can both have a good time. Mark, have a great weekend. Hug Desiree for me. Thanks for doing this.
19: Love you, brother. We'll talk to you soon. Thanks.
18: Love you, too. Thanks. Thanks so much. Look, we're friends. We're close friends. So I'm good. That's my guy. Like, top of the hour scoreboard update coming up. We got a lot more to talk about on Network Indiana's Indiana Sports Talk.

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0: Good evening, everybody, and welcome to Network Indiana's Indiana Sports Talk. I'm Bob Lovell. It's brought to you by Indiana Donor Network. Coming up, we're going to talk about the Fever. We're going to talk more racing, some baseball. It's a busy, jam-packed Friday night. May 1st means, obviously, the track is one of our primary thoughts. Right now, though, we turn it over to the star of our show. It's Network Indiana's Caleb Zuber.
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2: Coach, let's do it for five here on Indiana Sports Talk with this scoreboard update. As you said, we're going to talk Fever. And they're in the middle of their final two preseason games. Last night, they lose to the Dallas Wings 95-80. Caitlin Clark finished with 21 points on only six shot attempts, Coach. She got to the line 13 times and made 11 of them, despite going out late in the game after banging knees with an opposing player. She offered some interesting comments on the referee Thursday evening.
3: I feel good. I thought the refs did a really good job tonight on it, actually, and that's kind of been their focus going into this season. I know there was a committee of people that really wanted them to start calling things. It's a preseason game, so you're probably going to see more fouls called. I would expect the number to drop. I think overall it's going to improve the product.
2: They resume preseason action in their final preseason game tomorrow at Gainbridge Fieldhouse against the Nigerian national team at 7 p.m. Let's go to baseball. Cubs, all they needed was a first-inning explosion, and then Alex Bregman puts the Cubs up 6-1 with this play right here.
3: I feel good.
4: And that's ripped, sinking low. It is in. Bregman to turn, and he'll stay put, and the Cubs lead it 6-1.
2: The Diamondbacks would make a comeback and cut it to 6-5, but the Cubs in their Friday matinee at Wrigley Field get it done. Some other games in progress. The Pirates 8, the Reds 0 in the top of the 6th, and the Cardinals playing the defending champion Los Angeles Dodgers.
4: Swing!
2: Nolan Gorman's 5th home run of the year to give the Cardinals extend their lead. They're up 4-1, but the Dodgers have the bases loaded in the top of the 6th. White Sox and Padres and Guardians Athletics just had their first pitches happen, so they're underway as well. Indianapolis Indians in minor league baseball lead the Memphis Redbirds 5-4 in the bottom of the 6th. They scored 2 in the top of the inning to take the lead, and in the Fort Wayne Tin Caps South Bend Cubs game, Tin Caps lead 4-2 in the top of the 9th. We talked about it in the last update. Anthony Richardson did not get his 5th-year option picked up by the Colts. He's still on the roster for this year. But these are some interesting comments that Chris Ballard had on the Rich Eisen show about what it's been like to try and trade Anthony Richardson and where things stand right now.
5: What's the scoop with Anthony Richardson right now?
6: Well, nothing yet. You know, he's still a Colt as of right now.
5: Mm-hmm.
6: We'll continue to work through that, but he's still an Indianapolis Colt. We've also got Riley Leonard on the roster who did well last year. So we'll work through that as we go along.
2: Picking up his option would have gave Richardson $22 million guaranteed, but instead he'll enter the final year of his deal as the Colts continue to look for a trade partner. We're talking about May. We're talking about IndyCar. Alex Palou signs an extension with Chip Ganassi Racing. It was announced today. His current deal that he had before ran through 2027. It remains to be seen how long for this one goes for, as the details of this extension were not disclosed publicly, but as he heads into the most important month of the season, certainly a big extension there. In the NBA playoffs, Detroit versus Orlando, the Pistons were down 24 points. Orlando misses 17 shots in a row in the fourth quarter, and Detroit comes all the way back. They win by 14. That series headed to a Game 7. Lakers in Houston underway in their Game 6, and the Cavs and the Raptors, 15 seconds left, Cavs down just 2. I'm Caleb Zuber.
7: Benefits. You know, I'd heard of sexual harassment in the workplace, but at home?
8: That is housing discrimination based on sex.
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0: 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Fever win last night. Beat Dallas 95-80. Play the Nigerian national team tomorrow with me from the Fevers, from the Fever. Pat Boylan joins us. Pat, thank you so much for the call. 12 years, did I see this correctly? Your 12th year broadcasting Fever basketball?
11: Yeah. Hi, Bob. Good to be with you. Yeah, it's a little hard to believe, actually. I'm starting to feel old, I think, for the first time in my career and in my life.
0: Right.
11: I was very fortunate to get on with the Fever and with the Pacers when I was 24. And they've given me some real great opportunities, took over for Chris Denary full-time with the Fever in 2018. And so, thrilled to be starting year 12 and then the ninth year as the play-by-play voice of the Fever.
0: So, do me a favor. Don't use the O word when you're talking with me, okay? Because I'm the embodiment of OLD, right? So, I would say this. I've been married 56 years to the same woman, my junior high sweetheart, Penny Gertz, and I turned 75 last March, so yeah, I get sensitive to the O word.
11: You know what, though? My wife and I are on year 3, and that is a whale of a goal to shoot for. So respect for that.
0: She, look, you realize this. In our business, we're never home. And so my wife has our yard, her garden. Was honored and featured in the Franklin Secret Garden Tour last year, which, you know, explains some things. Plus, she never waited around. She's a smart lady. She's smarter than I am, so she works on that. And she can recite word by word every Hallmark movie, channel movie that's out there. So there we go. All right. We had the big collective sigh last night when Caitlin Clark kind of has a little injury, minor injury or what, at the end of the game last night.
11: Yeah, you know, I think everything is fine there. She seemed to be in good spirits. Stephanie White didn't seem to think it was anything significant. But there was not practice today, so we didn't get an update, you know, beyond the moments after the game. But I think that hopefully, fingers crossed, this is not something that is to be concerning, as far as the regular season opener comes into play. And she was not even on the injury report for the game against the Nigerian national team tomorrow. So you can forgive any Fever fan for, as you say, holding your breath when they see her go down, because obviously she only played in 13 games last year, and it goes without saying they need her healthy this year to reach their ceiling. But fortunately, she looked really good, I thought, as Caleb was detailing there, 21 points on just 6 shots, so extremely efficient. And what she was referencing in that clip that was played a few minutes ago is the new freedom of movement emphasis that the officiating crew has this year, and that's moved wide. But it's to keep the game from mucking up. It's to allow the offensive players to be able to fairly move on the floor. And that's a big area of emphasis. And obviously, Caitlin Clark is the one that is most impacted by that. And she shot a whole lot of free throws. I think she shot 13 of them last night.
0: Right.
11: I think a byproduct of that rule. So teams are going to have to, I think, learn how to guard her a little bit differently.
0: 21 points on six shots, and you say efficiency. That's amazing. I mean, let that sink in for a second. Yeah, I know she lived at the free throw line, but still, six shots, 21 points. That's amazing.
11: Yeah, yeah. It's a sign of getting to the free throw line, obviously, and then hitting the shots that you do make. She hit two of the three-pointers that she took. One of them was kind of one of those signature Caitlin Clark, you know, a few steps beyond the three-point line shots. So it was a significant night. You know, it's just preseason, but you have Paige Beckers going for Dallas, Caitlin Clark going for Indiana. The two are going back and forth. Clearly the best players on the floor. It's Caitlin's first game back in Indiana on the home floor, even though it doesn't count, since July 13th. So it's been kind of a long time coming. It didn't feel like a preseason game is what I'm getting at.
0: And yeah.
11: She looked in regular season form. I think that she played for Team USA in some qualifiers in Puerto Rico back in March. And I think those are going to be really helpful for her to kind of ramp her up going into this year. She looked good in those games. She's looked good in the preseason here so far. I expect nothing less than excellence once the regular season tips off in a week.
0: All right. Can you hang on through this break?
11: Yes, sir.
0: I want to come back and talk about freedom of movement, something that the NCAA basketball's talked about for years. So we'll talk about that when we come back. This is Indiana Sports Talk.

0: she said she was fine, but I noticed she stopped using the front steps. And another time, she grabbed the wall instead of the railing. It's little clues like these that often show up before a fall ever happens. This is Tina McIntosh, founder of Joy's House and co-host of Caregiver Crossing. Falls are the leading cause of injury for older adults, but there are simple ways to lower that risk. Stay tuned.
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6: Coach, despite the Pacers not being in the NBA playoffs, I gotta say they're still extremely, extremely exciting. What a night of Game Sixes in the association. Let's start on this two-minute update with Detroit and Orlando. In the last update, I said that Orlando missed 17 straight shots. I undersold it. 23 straight missed shots in the second half. They scored 19 points in the second half after being up by 24. It is, I believe, the most consecutive missed shots by any team in a playoff game since at least 1997-98. And Detroit comes all the way back as the one seed on the road, down 3-2 to force a Game 7 Sunday. Elsewhere, the Cleveland Cavaliers, they were down 17 at one point. They found themselves down 2 with about 11 seconds to go. Evan Mobley ties the game. Toronto doesn't score on their following possession, so that one is in OT with about 3:30 to play. It's 106-106. Elsewhere, the Lakers and Houston in their Game 6. Could the Lakers become the first team to blow a 3-0 lead in NBA history? That is certainly on the board. The Lakers lead 23-18. Let's take a look at some of the minor league baseball scores wrapping up. The Fort Wayne Tin Caps 6, the South Bend Cubs 2. We'll hear from Brendan King about that one later. And the Indianapolis Indians in a back-and-forth affair with the Memphis Redbirds. Indianapolis took the lead, but then the Redbirds take it right back 6-5. The Indians in the top of the 7th right now have Runners on second and third with two outs. Welcome back, everyone. This is Indiana Sports Talk. Before the break, we were talking with Pat Boylan, the Fever. Fever with a preseason win last night over Dallas, taking on the Nigerian national team tomorrow. All right. Small sample size, Pat. I know this, but tell me things that have impressed you so far with this incarnation of the Fever.
7: Yeah, you know, I think they've got a deeper team and a more versatile team than last year. If you look at where the Fever were going in to last season at this point, they made some real big splashes in the offseason. You know, unfortunately, the Dawana Bonner situation did not really work out. Natasha Howard didn't have a bad year, but I think maybe it was her first season on a little bit of a decline a little bit later in her career. I think while they didn't make maybe the major splashes in free agency that they did last year, I actually think what they were able to do, bringing in players like Monique Billings, they got Sophie Cunningham and Lexi Holback. I think they've got a much deeper team and a more versatile team, and depth's going to be important. And having, you know, the ability to have a first round draft pick this year and use Raven Johnson, who has looked really good so far, the point guard out of South Carolina. I just think Stephanie White has a lot of different ways that she can deploy her group. And I think over the course of 44 games, it's a unique year because the FIBA World Cup is going to break the season up. So in September,
6: We're going to
7: pause for a few weeks while the World Cup happens. That's not easy. So there's a lot of obstacles to overcome in a year like this, and I've just been impressed with the depth so far. We haven't gotten to see Aaliyah Boston yet. She's still probably about 95% the way back from an injury she suffered in February. Mm-hmm. So she's very, very close and hopeful to see her tomorrow. And I think you're going to see a team that's as deep as a Fever team has been in a long, long time.
6: Pat Boylan, we're just talking about the Fever. All right, I ask about what you like. What is it you have concerns about early on, similarly speaking, about this group?
7: Yeah, I think the biggest question for them is defensively. If you look at the game last night, a huge second quarter for Dallas and keeping those big defensive runs from happening. Again, it's preseason. It's tough to take too much away from it, especially when Boston isn't out there. She's probably your best defender. I mean, she's a really good rim protector and rebounder. And a lot of problems can just be solved by plugging Aaliyah Boston into the lineup. But I do think defensively, this is a Fever team that, of course, knock on wood, as long as Caitlin Clark stays healthy, is going to play fast. They're going to play really fast. And that's going to cause all sorts of problems on opposing defenses. But the flip side of that is your own defense has to be ready, and sometimes you see teams that play fast have some challenges defensively on their own end of the floor. So I think right now the offense, it looks ready to go. I mean, it looks mid-season form. I would say the defense still looks like it needs another preseason game. It's good that they have a third this year. Most teams only have two, but the Fever have a third this year. I think that'll be helpful, and ultimately, you know, it'll be a work in progress once the season begins as well. But getting Aaliyah Boston out there will, I think, solve a lot of those issues, too.
6: All right, Pat Boylan, great job. I happen to think Pat Boylan, folks, is as good as it gets in our city, in our state, and anywhere, quite frankly. Congratulations again on 12 years being part of the broadcast team for the Fever, and I hope you at least do 12 more and talk about championships along the way. So congratulations, and as always, I know you got a lot of things going on, but thanks for taking time to join me.
7: Hey, the accolades and the kind words mean a whole lot coming from you, Bob, so I appreciate it. And I think championships are coming, and we'll hopefully start that journey maybe this year. We'll start that journey on May 9th when the regular season
6: I hope
7: begins.
6: So Pat, thank you very much. Have a great day.
7: Thanks, Bob. You too.
6: Thank you. Nathaniel Finch joins me. You guys know Nathaniel Finch. Come on now. He is the guy. We're talking high school baseball. Ron Colley, 1-0 over Perry Meridian, 9 innings of baseball today. Nathaniel Finch on the call that game. What a great game to do, Nathaniel.
8: Oh, this is incredible, Coach. And what was impressive was the two starting pitchers each went into extra innings. I couldn't believe it.
6: Wow.
8: Ron Colley, it was the sophomore Dane Burton, who came out and pitched just over the century mark. He threw 12 strikeouts and continues his sophomore campaign without allowing a single earned run. That was insane. For Perry Meridian, you know, it's a little neighborhood rivalry. You know a little bit about this with Rock Valley and Perry Meridian. So they're starting for their ace in Jackson McDaniel. He was six innings deep against Greenwood on Tuesday of this week, just a couple of days ago. He was in the low 70s of pitch count, and all he needed was one more no-hit inning to have a complete game no-hitter. And he says, no, coach, let me pitch against Ron Colley instead. So he took himself out of the game in which he could have had a no-hitter. He said, I'll let the bullpen finish out the final inning because I want my pitch count to let me pitch against these Royals. And what does he do? He comes out and throws into the ninth inning. Incredible for a high school pitcher. He's a senior. He's their ace, and he literally pitched the amount of pitches that they allow you to in high school baseball. He was over 120, and, well, all the Royals had to do was get through him, and then the next pitcher came in. No warm-up because he played right field the entire game, so he didn't get a bullpen throw. He just came in and got the requisite, 10 pitches in between, in between pitchers. And the Royals hit a sack fly to walk off the game in the bottom of the ninth. It was an incredible game. We were joking at the start of it because my broadcast partner, Rob Brown, a big Canadiens fan in hockey, we said, who will score first, the Canadiens Lightning or this game here? And, the Royals scored, but I think the Canadiens game went into overtime 0-0. The Royals took about as long as they did, too, and it was a heck of a game. I couldn't believe it.
9: How did they score the game winner?
8: It was a sack fly. They had runners on second and third because of a wild pitch. So the starter had to leave, and that brought in this, the right fielder who came in relief and just did one or two pitches for the sack fly. How about this? A shout out to the reliever that came in two innings of work and extras for the Royals, Andrew McHugh. How are you supposed to come in when your starter just pitched seven scoreless, incredible innings? And now you got to come in. And what did you do, Coach? A 10-pitch, three-strikeout inning. He was a pitch away from an immaculate inning to get them to the bottom of the ninth, where then the Royals hit the sack fly, with just an out and the runner on third. It was an incredible game. It was a lot of fun.
9: All right, where are the Royals ranked right now?
8: They are fourth in the state. They just clinched a share of the final Circle City Conference title. And, of course, the conference disbanding at the end of this season. So they clinched a share of that this week when they beat Guerin. And, now they get to just go into the county tournament next week and then go into sectionals, hopefully red hot. They've now won 12 of their last 13, Coach.
9: All because of you, brother. all because of their voice. Nathaniel Finch on the call of a great high school baseball game this afternoon. Ron Colley beating Perry Meridian 1-0. Nathaniel, I appreciate you thinking of me. Have a great weekend.
8: Hey, how about you and me tomorrow night? Does that sound all right?
9: I think that sounds like a great way for me and you to spend a Saturday night. I'm looking forward to it.
8: Talk to you then, Coach. Thank you.
9: All right. See you later. Thanks. Thanks so much. Oh, just, a lucky guy. I am a lucky guy. Coming up, we're going to continue to talk more Fever basketball. We're going to talk a lot of Fever basketball because they're going to be good. And look, they have the most electrifying player in the history of the game. So why not talk? And place for our team. So how about that? Also later on tonight, going to talk baseball and continue to talk about activity out on the Indianapolis Motor Speedway. Here we are. May has arrived. My wife's excited about her flowers. She's talking about it's an early spring. And so she's not exactly 100% thrilled with that, but it looks nice. Coming up tomorrow night, we'll talk a little Colts football with Matt Taylor. Also tomorrow night, we're going to spend some time talking about racing. Mark James will join us tomorrow night, too. We'll have some fun talking about racing. And it's just, it's that time of year. It's a fun time. We're excited about that, and we encourage you to join us tomorrow night. Stay with us tonight, obviously, and we appreciate you being with us. Scoreboard update coming up with our star of the show, Network Indiana's Caleb Zuber, coming up soon.

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8: What's going on? I'm Caleb Zuber with this Network Indiana scoreboard update. Before we get to baseball, let's wrap up the NBA playoffs with the Eastern Conference games that happened tonight. We talked about it in the last update, Cavs and Raptors in overtime. If you have a chance, go on your social media and watch the shot RJ Barrett just hit to put the Raptors up by two. It looks a lot like Tyrese Halliburton's shot against the Knicks in the Eastern Conference Finals last year. He hits the shot with 1 second left. The Raptors get a stop, and there will be a second Game 7 in the Eastern Conference. Actually, a third when you factor in the Celtics and the Sixers series. Cavs and Raptors Game 7 Sunday, as well as Orlando and Detroit. Let's move over to Major League Baseball. Cardinals 4, Dodgers 2 in the top of the 7th. Reds down big to the Pirates. It's 9-1 Pittsburgh in the top of the 7th there. White Sox 3, Padres 0. Athletics still up 2-0 on the Guardians. And in the Tigers-Rangers game today, it was back and forth, but the Rangers get a big hit in the 8th.
9: Well, now Osuna, Alejandro hits this one down the line, and that's a base hit. Here comes Berger around third. He'll score. Osuna into second base, and the Rangers are back in front. Alejandro continues to swing a hot bat, and the Rangers get that lead back.
8: For Network Indiana, I'm Caleb Zuber.
1: Welcome back, everyone. This is Network Indiana's Indiana Sports Talk. Studio producer tonight, Brad Huber. Caleb Zuber, our scoreboard update anchor. All right, Brad Huber, this time of year is what you live for, although you are the track announcer at the Paragon Speedway. What's happening in Paragon coming up during the month of May?
10: Well, we have races every other Saturday at Paragon beginning tomorrow. We'll have our D-Transport 410 sprint cars, expecting a good number of those tomorrow. Wing sprint cars as well tomorrow, and then we'll have our Super Stocks and our Hornets coming up tomorrow. Then we'll race on the 16th as well, and then another big night on May the 30th. It will be our fan appreciation night, so a lot of things going on with that, discounted entry. So we invite everybody who may want to check out Paragon. I know it's going to be a little bit cold tomorrow.
1: Hopefully
10: maybe you can join us on the 30th for fan appreciation. Now you can go out onto the racetrack and meet the drivers, and we'll have giveaways and discounted entries. So put down your calendar May the 30th for fan appreciation night.
1: All right. That's perfect. All right. So tell me what you think practice out on the track. What were your thoughts about how things unfolded earlier in the week?
10: It was all pretty smooth. We didn't have an incident at all. We had the blown motor by Jack Harvey, which caught fire there on Wednesday. That was the only main issue. Catherine Legg, they had some issues on Tuesday. Couldn't get out for rookie or the refresher that she needed to do, so she missed all of Tuesday, was able to come out Wednesday at lunchtime and get her refresher taken care of and get that car up to speed for AJ Foyt Racing. But, you know, like Mark said a little bit earlier, it's kind of a little early to really get the storylines for the month of May. We'll just have to see what practice will bring beginning a week from Tuesday out there for the 4 days of practice before qualifying. Of course, you know, nine pass winners in the field for the 500, no bumping. So the battle for the pole will be fun to watch to see what exactly the speeds will be for the pole position. So looking forward to getting the cars back out there. You know, we had the Grand Prix first and then practice for the 500 a week from Tuesday.
1: So I have this thought that bumping is a generational thing. Guys my age would love to see it because, you know, we grew up with it. But not having it, I'm not sure that it is the big deal that people would have you think it is.
10: Yeah, I mean, I grew up with it, too, back in the late 90s and early 2000s, and that was always a very stressful time for teams and drivers. And I just think engine manufacturers, teams, they don't want to put out those extra cars with a chance of missing the race. Mm-hmm. So, you know, they don't want to take that risk. You know, in previous years, we only had 34 cars, so one car would miss the race. You know, wasn't a huge fan of the last row shootout, to be quite honest with you, with that 1 hour.
1: We really had
10: that one situation where Jack Harvey bumped Graham Rahal from the field a couple of years ago. So, you know, the attention won't be on who misses the race. It will be on, you know, who will be on the pole in the front row and who will be contenders in the race in a few weeks.
1: All right, Caleb, cue your mic if you can. Brad, I want you to, as you know, Caleb is an Ohio native, doesn't have the background and affinity for the track that we have. So I want you to, I've told him he's got to go to Carb Day, he's got to go out for practice, he ought to go to the parade, frankly. So what are your recommendations?
10: You said quite a bit there. Yeah, I recommend all of those, especially for a first-timer. You know, you have a credential, go walk around the garage areas.
1: You know, the other thing I just thought about, I'm sorry to interrupt.
10: Go ahead.
1: You need to go to the museum. You got to go to the museum.
11: No, I definitely
1: No, seriously. They redid it not long ago, and it's spectacular. I mean, it was great anyway. And you need to, those things, you know, parade, Quals, Carb Day, Museum.
11: I'm writing all this down, so
1: Yeah, you need to get started on this quickly because that'll take up a month.
10: And I would go to the Grand Prix as well to see the IndyCars on the road course.
1: Yeah.
10: Next Friday for practice and qualifying, and then the race Saturday afternoon. Of course, I don't know what work requirements you might have, but whenever you're not working, I would try to make your way out there.
1: Right.
10: You can park during practice days either in Turn 3 or North 40 for free. So you can do that and then either take the shuttle or take your feet walking towards the front straightaway and, you know, walk the pit lane, walk the garage area, see all the cars up close. That's one very nice perk to have with a credential.
1: Right.
10: So I would just try to take it all in with your first Indy 500 experience here this year. There is nothing like the month of May here in Indy. You mentioned the parade. We used to have at our old building a great spot for the parade
1: My God.
10: Our old Emmett's building on the circle.
1: Yeah.
10: Unfortunately, we don't have that now.
1: Right. But it was fun. Hey, I also recommend, I didn't say it to him yet, but I say it now. If you get a chance, you ought to go out to Raceway Park. What do we call Raceway Park nowadays?
10: Lucas Oil Indianapolis
1: Lucas
10: Raceway
1: Oil.
10: Park.
1: Yeah.
10: They have
1: Lucas
10: a big
1: Oil.
10: Carb Night show,
1: huge.
10: Which is USAC
1: Night.
10: Midget,
1: yeah.
10: Silver Crown. They'll have the lower rungs of the Road to Indy with the USF 2000s, the USF Pros racing out there. I remember watching Connor Daly run out there on Carb Night in the USF Pro Series back in the day. So future stars of IndyCar will be out there on the Friday night before the race.
1: People in Anderson love for you to come up there to that race the night before the 500. They love that. It's a great
10: venue. The little 500 is 33 cars, sprint cars, and they run 500 laps around the quarter-mile high-banked oval there.
1: It's wild.
10: Anderson Speedway. I know Jared Owen, the president up there, and that is always a fun race to watch. I've been there to a couple little 500s in the past.
1: I'm just telling you that's just a sampling of the month of May, Caleb.
11: Well,
1: we talk about Indianapolis 500. You literally don't have to go very far to see great racing all over the state.
11: Now, listen, I appreciate you both giving me kind of a PowerPoint presentation there and a TED Talk.
1: No. Here's
11: the other thing. So I will be working the Grand Prix from the studio here. And I will be doing some stuff on qualifying day with some track updates for the station. But here's the other TED Talk and masterclass I'm going to get. I'm producing Query and Company here in Indianapolis for 2 weeks right before the race. So I will get my fix in the history lessons about the 500 just being in with Jake Query for 2 weeks. I know he has a lot to say about the track and things of that nature as he's on the IndyCar Radio Network. I think he's in turn three.
1: He's in turn three. He's done that for a number of years.
11: Exactly.
1: So you'll hear great stories.
11: Absolutely. Looking forward to that.
1: Great stories. I mean, the race month is, if you're not a race fan, I understand. You just get tired of it. But I also want to remind you that it is the world's largest single-day sporting event that generates millions of dollars of revenue for the state and for the city of Indianapolis. So you come off that stance a tiny bit and recognize what's good for everybody might not necessarily be great for you, but it is fun. It's an absolute ball. And then, Indiana Sports Talk, annually I've done a night before the race. I've done it a lot of different ways. Mark James will be with me. We know that. Kristen Airy from Turn 4. We try to get as many people on who are part of the show as we can on the night before. And so looking forward to it. Okay? So
11: write that
1: stuff down. We'll have a quiz at the end of the night. Brad, thank you very much. Well done. Coming up, scoreboard update. And then we'll come back and talk about the fever with Scott Agnes on Indiana Sports Talk.

0: 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I'm Commissioner Paul Neidig.
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16: Let's get back to minor league baseball and get you an update on the Indianapolis Indians and the Memphis Redbirds. It's 8-7, headed to the bottom of the eighth. Both teams trading blows in the last few innings, as we'll maybe hear from Howard Kelman later in the show about the Indians trying to get a win in Memphis. The Fort Wayne Tin Caps and the South Bend Cubs in a little interstate single A action tonight. Fort Wayne wins 6-2. We'll hear from Brendan King later on in the show. How about the St. Louis Cardinals? In the top of the eighth, they lead the Dodgers 7-2. It was Nolan Gorman getting things started in the first inning with his fifth home run of the season for the Cardinals.
17: Swing!
16: That one continues elsewhere in Major League Baseball. The Pirates continue to pour it on the Reds, 9-1. That one's in the top of the eighth. The White Sox lead the Padres 6-0, and Guardians and the Athletics tied at 2. Earlier today, the Cubs and the Diamondbacks played. The Chicago Cubs at Wrigley win 6-5, and the Rangers beat the Tigers 5-4. Quickly, you got to hear this R.J. Barrett shot.
18: One, Barnes. The move, toss out, Barrett three, off the heel, and in!
16: I'll tell you what, man, Indiana Pacer fans remember what off the heel and in feels like after Tyrese Halliburton shot last year. A couple game sevens in the Eastern Conference this Sunday.
19: Welcome back, everyone. This is Indiana Sports Talk. Glad you could join us. Scott Agnes from the Fieldhouse Files joins us. One of my favorites. Scott, how are you tonight?
20: Good evening, Coach. I'm doing well. How about you?
19: Hey, give me an update. Hearing the update talk about Tyrese, or just hearing that, how is Tyrese? Well, what's the update on Tyrese's Achilles and his rehab?
20: Yeah, so he's 10 months removed now from that surgery, and things, by all accounts, going well on that front. Did get a little bit of a setback, obviously, a couple months ago when coming out of the All-Star break, he was diagnosed.

0: with shingles, and he got
1: yikes.
0: He was talking about it impact his vision, and he lost part of an eyebrow, and some of the medicines, he had tried four or five different medicines, and not only were they not working, but he was making him hungry all the time, which is the weight that everybody had been talking about. So he's just in his groove and making his way back, and now has, you know, 4 months to prepare for this upcoming season, is on vacation right now with his family.
1: Wow. By the grace of God, all of us don't have to deal with that. All right. We had a little game last night, scored a lot of points. What were your impressions overall of the win over Dallas last night by the Fever?
0: Yeah, so it was a bad performance, actually, by them outside of the first quarter. Caitlin scored 14 first quarter points, finished with a game high 21. But you know the name of the game. It's defense, and they just did not. They were not connected. They were not on a string by any means. I mean, the number of ghost screens that got them, the number of pick and rolls where they didn't get the roller and gave up wide open layups. They were minus 26 in rebounding. And then it carried over to the offensive end, Coach, where they won the preseason game at New York. They lost this by double digits because they gave up in that second quarter 36 points, including 15 in 90 seconds. So today was a film session, and I got to believe it was a very instructive but long one with Stephanie White over this team, because there's part of it's a little bit excusable, right? They've been together nine practices, half the team's new, and part of the players that are returning suffered season-ending injuries. Caitlin, Sophie Cunningham, there's two starters, for example, right now. And Aaliyah Boston did not play in that game. So there is some understanding, but the defense – that must be better, and I think that will lead to more cohesiveness on the offensive end, because they had more turnovers than assists.
1: Yikes.
0: It wasn't a good showing.
1: wasn't a great showing last night. But then, it's preseason. We understand you're still trying to get everybody together. Everybody's trying to figure out their role. It's early on in the process, but you expected more than what you got last night.
0: Yeah, and that's what it comes down to, right? There was a couple individual good performances. Caitlin found her shot, struggled a little bit with that first game. That's to be expected, right? And she survived that first scare, right? Let's talk about, you know, getting fouled on a three-point shot. You get a little concerned. She falls to the ground, gets up slowly. Just, you know, as a player coming off an injury, you're worried about anything. And so she got past that. She says she's fine post-game. She's not on the injury report going into tomorrow. So that's a positive. And the other was Raven Johnson, who will share some point guard with her. She's defensive-minded. You'll love her. Five steals in that game, plus plenty of more deflections. She was really the main one that showed up at that end of the floor.
1: All right, can you hang on through this short break?
0: Of course. You got it.
1: Of course. Of course you can. Come on. You know the drill. Scott Agnes and I'll come back, talk more basketball. You want to get smarter about basketball, smarter about the Fever and the Pacers, go to the Fieldhouse Files. This is a tremendous site. It's a benefit for all of us who call ourselves fans. You get smarter. There aren't a whole lot of places where you can go online and get smarter. So go to the Fieldhouse Files and read Scott's great work. We'll come back and spend more time with Scott Agnes on Indiana Sports Talk.

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1: Hey, it's Tyrese Haliburton. 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
5: Welcome back, everyone. Scott Agnes rejoins us from the Fieldhouse Files. Fever last night. In Dallas, they play the Nigerian national team tomorrow. What time is this game tomorrow?
6: Yeah, so it's final preseason game. It'll be played at 7 o'clock tomorrow against a Nigeria team that's been playing a little preseason tour across the WNBA.
5: Good, good. So opener starts when? When is our opener? Next week?
6: Yeah, it'll be a week from Saturday. So then that's the other thing here. As bad as they played the other night, they also now have another preseason game, and then a week to get geared up for that same Dallas team that comes back. AZ Fudd, the number one overall pick, played, didn't really impress in that game last night. Paige Becker, though, did. Her and Caitlin Clark were going back and forth. But the other positive here is the injury report. Is Ty Harris, a local product, was right in there for Miss Basketball about a decade ago at Heritage Christian. She's been returned to play protocol from injury. She is off the injury report, so she might make her debut with the Fever. And Aaliyah Boston off the injury report as well. I think Stephanie White and that coaching staff would really like to get her out there for 10 to 15 minutes with the starters.
5: Caitlin had an extremely efficient night last night. 21 points off 6 shots, which I'm still trying to figure out. I understand she lived at the free throw line, but
6: six shots,
5: and you get 21 points? Come on now.
6: Yeah, and here's a notable thing, too, Coach, is a player like her who gets all kinds of attention and pressure, 94 feet, double team, traps, all that kind of stuff. I think she made a point post-game to note, hey, I liked how this game was called. Well, what did that mean? it meant they were calling all the fouls. They were not allowing any any pressure whatsoever, and they were consistent about it. And I think that's the hope. This isn't just a thing for her. This is what Stephanie White and all these coaches have been about. They want you to be able to play defense, but not all over, to which the game is no longer what we love. And so if they enforce it early, the hope is everybody, these are smart players, they'll adapt, and it'll be a much better season. So that's something notable from the first two exhibition games as well.
5: He's Scott Agnes. His great work you can find on the Fieldhouse Files. Again, I am one who's always intellectually curious, and so I love watching smart people do what they do, such as Scott. Scotty, thanks for the call. Have a great weekend.
6: Appreciate it. Thanks, Coach.
5: Thank you. All great. We have another scoreboard update. These are, frankly, the highlights of the entire night, the scoreboard updates, at which time you get five solid minutes of information from the star of our show, Caleb Zuber. Next hour, we're going to talk a little more racing, some baseball. May is here. Track was a place to be this past week for the practice sessions. You'll have the Grand Prix coming up this next weekend. It's that time of year. Short break, and then the top of the hour scoreboard update. This is Indiana Sports Talk.

0: Chris is my baby. 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
0: I was so proud of him. 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
3: Welcome back, everybody. This is Network Indiana's Indiana Sports Talk. One more hour on a very busy Friday. We're glad you're with us. Coming up, we're going to talk some baseball, some racing. Right now, though, we turn it over to the star of our show, Network Indiana's Caleb Zuber.
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5: Coach, let's do it for five. Good to be with you, Christian and Brad, tonight. And let's start with some extensions in the city of Indianapolis. We'll first start with Alex Pillow, as it is the month of May, after all. And he announced he signed an extension with Chip Ganassi Racing today. His previous deal ran through 2027. The details of this extension were not disclosed publicly, but he gets that locked down before the biggest month of the IndyCar season. Elsewhere, the Colts deciding not to extend and pick up Anthony Richardson. His fifth-year option, the former fourth overall pick, could have gotten $22 million guaranteed in the 2027-2028 season. Now, he's still on the roster for this upcoming season. He's entering the final year of his rookie contract. And his camp and Chris Ballard, general manager of the Colts, have talked about him, Anthony Richardson, finding a trade. And Chris Ballard went on the Rich Eisen show and talked about where the discussions sit at this moment.
6: What's the scoop with Anthony Richardson right now?
7: Well, nothing yet. You know, he's still a Colt as of right now. Mm-hmm. We'll continue to work through that, but he's still an Indianapolis Colt. We've also got Riley Leonard on the roster who did well last year. So we'll work through that as we go along.
5: Not really given any update there, as things have kind of just remained stale in those trade talks. Let's get to baseball. And let's start with a classic Friday matinee at Wrigley Field. Alex Bregman extended the Cubs' lead with this play.
8: And that's ripped, sinking liner, and it gets past the left fielder, Barossa. Swanson is in, Bregman to turn, and he'll stay put, and the Cubs lead it 6-1.
5: That courtesy of Marquee Sports Network in Chicago. The Cubs would end up winning 6-5 over the Arizona Diamondbacks. Diamondbacks made it close at the end, but could not get the win as the Cubs staved them off. Elsewhere, Rangers, Tigers. Rangers started up 4-1. Tigers come back to tie it. But Alejandro Osuna for the Rangers gets the go-ahead hit in the eighth.
9: Well, now Osuna, Alejandro, hits this one down the line, and that's a base hit. Here comes Berger around third. He'll score. Osuna into second base, and the Rangers are back in front.
5: They would go on to win 5-4 and beat the Tigers. Elsewhere, Pirates finish their destruction of the Cincinnati Reds. The Cardinals lead the defending champion Dodgers 7-2. They've led the whole way in that one. White Sox 6, Padres 0 out on the West Coast. And another game taking place out on the West Coast. It's the Cleveland Guardians 2, and the Athletics 4. Let's move to minor league baseball. We should be hearing from Brendan King somewhere around 11:30. The voice of the South Bend Cubs. We talked about it all night. They fall to the Fort Wayne Tin Caps 6-2. And in our last update, we talked about how the Memphis Redbirds and the Indianapolis Indians were in a back and forth affair. But the Redbirds pulling away from the Indians. It's 11-7 in the bottom of the eighth. NBA playoffs quickly. Detroit and Orlando. Orlando had a chance to close out the series at home tonight. They end up missing 23 shots in a row in the second half. Yes, you heard that correctly. They were up by 24 at one point. They lose. Detroit comes back. Orlando only scored 19 second half points. Just unbelievable. Then the Raptors and the Cavs. The Raptors force a game 7 after an RJ Barrett go-ahead 3 that almost touched the rafters. And elsewhere, the Lakers lead the Rockets 49-31 at halftime. For Network Indiana, I'm Caleb Zuber.
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3: Welcome back, everyone. This is Network Indiana's Indiana Sports Talk. Caleb Zuber, go through that game again where missed 13 in a row. Did I hear all that?
5: 23 in a row, coach.
3: 23.
5: Yes.
3: Which team? Who was that?
5: The Orlando Magic were up 24 points on the Detroit Pistons. And this is the 8-1 matchup in the Eastern Conference. So Detroit's the one seed. And Orlando had a chance to close this thing out at home tonight. And this is the stat, okay? 23 consecutive missed field goal attempts by the Magic is the most consecutive missed shots by any team in a playoff game since at least 1997 and 1998. Right. And here's the other stat that's kind of funny about this. They went 45 minutes of real time between made baskets, 8:46 Eastern to 9:31 Eastern time. I mean, just unbelievable. Have you, as a coach, have you ever been a part of something like that where your team couldn't buy a bucket for 45 minutes of real time?
3: Well, no, and I ask because from the standpoint of at some point in that 45 minutes, you mean you can't get a layup?
5: Get downhill.
3: I mean, you can't get a offensive rebound put back?
5: Right.
3: You can't, you know. I understand if all you're going to do is stand there and shoot three-point shots. I got all that, but, you know, just from a player's standpoint, especially from a coach's standpoint, try something different.
5: Yeah.
3: Do something different. Try and make an extra pass. Try and get a layup. Try and get a steal. Try and get a fast break. Try those kinds of things. That's astonishing to me.
5: It is.
3: But, hey.
5: Unbelievable. One of the most shocking stats.
3: That's why I do this. And that's why I do this and not what I used to do in a previous life. All right, I'm going to talk some racing with the man himself, Tony Donahue. Tony Donahue, longtime member of Indiana Sports Talk. Now he's gone multimedia mogul. Tony D podcast, at Tony D. Go on social media, type in Tony D. Get ready to go all over the joint because he's everywhere. Tony, thanks for the call. Pretty interesting week out at the track this week.
11: Yeah, happy May 1st. Yeah, 2 days of
3: testing.
11: Yeah. Had a little bit of rain on Wednesday. I think the biggest thing was it was clean. There was no crashes. You go back to last year with Kyle Larson, the Kumisato wreck. The weather was pretty good, windy conditions. And as you and I talked about last week, only 33 drivers on the entry list. So nobody's going to go home. Everybody's in the show. It was good to see Catherine Legg back. She was not in last year's 500. Had a little bit of problems getting up to speed in her orientation program on Tuesday. Got to complete it on Wednesday. Got to get out and have some traffic running. Rookie Kyle Collette, AJ Foyt Racing, the Brazilian kid, 23 years old, fastest lap. Yes, it was in a tow, but, you know, it's one of those things where everybody's trying to get into their race trim. They know that they're in the show. Dial how your car is in traffic, how it adjusts from being, you know, two cars back right to the front of the line as compared to being the leader and, you know, not being able to save fuel, cutting the air in the aerodynamics. So it was interesting. Joseph Newgarden was fast in the morning session. Team Penske's really trying to bounce back after what happened in last year's Indianapolis 500, where two of their cars had to go to the back of the field because of an attenuator issue that was not mandated by IndyCar. And Scott McLaughlin, who ultimately started 12th after crashing in qualifying and then crashed before the green flag ever happened. So I'm going to be talking a lot about Team Penske over the next couple of weeks.
3: So there's a lot of stuff right there. Yeah, I think if you're you think about certain teams, you know, Kyle Collette's quite a story. I mean, AJ Foyt, that's a great story, quite frankly.
11: Yeah, and they still have the partnership with Team Penske where they share dampers and they share a lot of the strategy that goes into the race, a lot of the data. Santino Ferrucci is also with AJ Foyt Racing, and I think seeing that speed really helped Catherine Legg get up to speed as well. It was the third car in that AJ Foyt stable. And then they still have that connection with Penske. So, yeah, a lot of drivers looked really good. All 33 got out there, and it's going to be a competitive month ahead.
3: So, all right, so now we got downtime. We're working. We're not back out on the track until what, Saturday?
11: Next Friday you'll have
3: Friday, you got the Grand Prix. Yeah.
11: You have qualifying in the afternoon, go racing on Saturday of next week, and then take Mother's Day off and Monday to turn the cars from the road course trim to the super speedway trim and then go out and start practicing for the 500 a week from Tuesday. Alex Palou was out there. Got to talk to him a bunch, and he's very much going to be in contention for a second straight win at Indy. Obviously, he's already started out the season with three wins in the first couple of races, dominated the championship last year. I thought Scott Dixon looked really good, and I thought the local team with the local kid and Connor Daly looked good as well. They had very fast no-toe speed, and Ryan Reinbold's a team that hasn't really qualified that well over the last 7 years. In fact, they only have one top 10 start in the last six Indianapolis 500, so excited to see what Connor can do.
3: Tony, hang on through this break, all right?
11: No problem.
3: Tony D and I'll come back, talk more racing on Indiana Sports Talk.
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5: I'm Caleb Zuber with this Network Indiana scoreboard update. The Indiana Fever are going to wrap up their preseason tomorrow night against the Nigerian national team at Gainbridge Fieldhouse. And the question is, who will be playing for the Indiana Fever? We'll have some more injury report updates in the following scoreboard updates. But Caitlin Clark could be on that injury report, or at least there was some speculation if she would be after banging knees with an opposing player last night. But she says she's okay. And she says the reffing changes with freedom of movement for the WNBA referees is a good thing for the league.
19: I feel good. I thought the refs did a really good job tonight on it, actually, and that's kind of been their focus going into this season. I know there was a committee of people that really wanted them to start calling things. It's a preseason game, so you're probably going to see more fouls called. I'd expect the number to drop. I think overall it's going to improve the product.
5: That one tomorrow, final preseason game for the Fever. It gets underway at 7 o'clock. Elsewhere, minor league baseball, our man Brendan King was on the call. The South Bend Cubs started the game up 2-0, but the Tin Caps took a 4-2 lead, and in the top of the ninth, they buried it.
20: Jack Costello, singling in the seventh, batting .385 in his last five games, and he rockets this one to deep left. This is back, and it's going to leave the yard. Jack Costello, a two-run homer, again for a guy batting just .224 on the season.
5: They would go on to win 6-2. Elsewhere in minor league baseball, the Indianapolis Indians trying to fight back in the top of the ninth. They got one runner on, no outs, and they're down 11-7. I'm Caleb Zuber.
3: Welcome back, everyone. We return to our conversation with Tony Donahue, Tony D. So now we wait until Grand Prix. Let's talk a little bit more about some of the action this past week. If you're Kyle Collette, A.J. Foyt, I think A.J. Foyt Racing had to be pretty reasonably happy with how things went for them out there this week.
11: Yeah, I mean, it's like when you were coaching and you had freshmen on your team that they got major playing
3: right.
11: time. Sometimes they don't know what they don't know, and they kind of just play loose and go for it, right? And they're not afraid of being benched. And I think rookies at Indy that have a car underneath them that's fast like Kyle has, you kind of just don't know what you don't know. And he was in traffic. He was moving around. He was passing cars. He was getting past. Ultimately ended up with one of the fastest times, which was different than rookie Mick Schumacher, who's the son of Michael Schumacher, who's dealing with a pretty bad wrist injury. He had a crash in the first race of the season down in St. Pete. He chipped a bone in his wrist. I think you don't know what you don't know, and it's good to see Foyt have a resurgence over the last couple of years, especially at Indy. Santino Ferrucci has ran really well. David Malukas in the same car Kyle Collette's in this year, finished second in last year's Indianapolis 500, moved on to Team Penske as a teammate to Scott McLaughlin and Joseph Newgarden. So, yeah, it was really good to see Kyle, a kid that came up, moved over from Brazil, ran 2 years of Indy Nationals, and now is found himself inside of the Indianapolis 500 because the sponsorship that he has is because IndyCar has grown with the new Fox partnership, and they've picked up Brazilian TV to broadcast every race. There's been some sponsorship for him to be in the race, so he'll join Elio Castro Neves as the second Brazilian in this year's Indianapolis 500.
3: It's a pretty sweet deal now. Brazil's a big country. We forget this. There's a massive television audience, for heaven's sakes.
11: It's funny because I've known Kyle for a couple years, and he has this quiet confidence to him that you would never know. He doesn't crack a smile. He doesn't open up unless he knows you. But the kid has raw speed. It reminds me of a young Juan Pablo Montoya who went on to win two Indianapolis 500s and obviously won in his rookie season. It's a huge steep hill to climb to win the Indianapolis 500 for Foyt as a rookie. But, you know, sometimes if it's your day, it's your day. And if the dominoes fall and you end up with the right strategy, you end up towards the front, towards the end, anything can happen.
3: All right, so what's the strategy moving forward for this week? I mean, you got, you know, you got two races. I've always wondered about this. You got two races. You're literally preparing for two different races, and obviously you got to get prepared for the Grand Prix, but ultimately you're preparing for the 500. So how do they manage to handle this in the garage area team by team?
11: It's very hard to not look forward and look at qualifying weekend in 2 weeks that sets the field for the race and then for the Indianapolis 500 while you're going into IMS. There still is a road course race to be had. It still pays points. There's still a points battle between Alex Palou, Kyle Kirkwood, Joseph Newgarden is up there as well. David Malukas is top five in points. Pato Award is right there as well. So it's very hard to not overlook the Grand Prix and be ready for the 500 when everybody's talking about the 500. Every billboard and banner and, you know, the sign on the JW Marriott is promoting Indianapolis 500. It's very hard to do. It's kind of like having, you know, you got to get to the conference championship, but before that, you got to beat a team that's 1-13 in the conference. So, it is tough to not overlook. But I think, like you and I talked about last week and having Long Beach a week and a half ago, it's momentum, it's confidence building. And for a lot of these drivers who are going to be free agents at the end of the season, this is where, you know, the proof is in the pudding, where if you're going to stay with the team you're at or you're going to move on to a better team, they're going to look back at this month of May and see how you performed. And if you performed well and got a win, got a pole, won the Indianapolis 500, you're going to have a chance to probably stay where you are. But, you know, it's what the month of May is about five times more than what the entire season combined is.
3: That's a great way to put it. I've never heard it put that way. I fully understand. I mean, it is the crown jewel, if you will, in the series, maybe all of racing, quite frankly. And so, yeah, I mean, it would be. I think you'd focus a lot on the 500, and also, you know, it's just you can handle it. The turnaround time's quick. I mean, I can't imagine the amount of hours crew members put in and how they're doing this and the work they have to do to get everything ready for race day next weekend. Obviously, you know, this is a busy, busy, busy week.
11: I think you're jamming 6 weeks of racing into about three because you come off of Long Beach.
3: Right.
11: You got to change those cars over to the Super Speedway setup for the test. I got to change the cars back over with the wing settings, and you have to change the side of the fuel tanks because when you come into pit at the Indianapolis 500, your car has the left side fuel. When you come in for the Grand Prix, you have the right side fuel because you're going the opposite way. And then you got to change it over for qualifying in the 500. And, oh, by the way, when the 500 is over on that Sunday, you might have Monday to rest a little bit, but you got to get to Detroit by Wednesday, so you're already changing those cars
3: over
11: to the street course. So it is very, very busy for all the teams, all the drivers, but I think the best thing about it is most of these guys get to sleep in their own bed in the month of May.
3: There you go. Tony Donahue, Tony D Podcast, what else? Run through the whole list. I don't do it as well as I should, so run through the list.
11: We've got an Unverified every Tuesday, which is a weekly IndyCar show live on YouTube at 8 o'clock Eastern. Then I just launched a show that you'll see called Cockpit to Cockpit, where we are taking drivers up in an airplane, and if they want to become a pilot, or maybe they're already a pilot, or they fly privately, to kind of talk about the similarities of controlling an airplane, which the wings go upward to get you up in the sky and keep you there, and then controlling an IndyCar, which is basically a fighter jet with the wings turned upside down so you stick to that asphalt.
3: That is a fantastic idea. Seriously. That sounds so... Now, where can we see this?
11: We will have the first episode out on Monday, but I posted a teaser clip this past week where he flew over IMS with a driver named Nolan Siegel, who's in his second year at McLaren.
3: Right.
11: He's 21 years
3: right.
11: old, and it's a lot of fun. It's very relaxing, although you're in a four-passenger plane kind of crammed in there like sardines.
3: So one of my closest friends growing up was a pilot. He's retired now. And so we used to go out, and he needed hours, so we used to go out to the little airport on the west side of Indy, and I'd go with him. And I was his passenger. And I can't imagine. He managed to keep us alive. There were times I wasn't sure what was going to happen. He went on to fly fighter jets and then hooked up with U.S. Air and flew international for a number of years. And so... I can relate to this show. This would be fun. Tony D, thanks, brother. Congratulations again on all the things you're doing. We'll talk to you. Can you wait until next weekend? We'll talk to you next weekend.
11: We'll talk to you Friday. We'll have a poll winner for the Indy GP. We'll have a winner for the Indy next race, and we'll preview Saturday's race next Friday.
3: Sounds perfect. Tony, have a great weekend.
11: Thanks, Bob. Take care.
3: Thank you. There you go. Tony D. Find him on social media. Excuse me. Coming up, we're going to try to track down Mr. Brendan King, talk some baseball. Obviously, a lot going on. It's a perfect time of year. It's May. We got high school baseball, high school softball. You're coming up to great times. We're going to college baseball. Tomorrow we're going to talk about the HCAC softball and baseball championships. So we've got a lot. Continue to stay with us as we talk a lot of things going on at this particular time of year. And we still have to compile a list of things to do for Caleb Zuber during the month of May. It's his first May in Indy. He's still looking for tips from all of us to help him get better and have more fun. Short break. We'll come back. Scoreboard update with the man himself, Caleb Zuber. This is Indiana Sports Talk.

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22: Let's wrap up the NBA playoffs one last time here on Indiana Sports Talk. We'll have another update in 15 minutes previewing Saturday and everything that's going on tomorrow. But let's start with Detroit and Orlando, the 1-8 matchup. Orlando was up 3-1 in the series. They had to play Game 6 tonight after Detroit won Game 5. And it looked like Orlando was going to close it out, up 24, but just an abysmal second half. They only scored 19 points in the last 24 minutes of action, and they lose. There'll be a Game 7 between those two teams on Sunday. And, Coach, how about former Indiana Sports Talk veteran Michael Grady on the call for the Toronto Raptors winning in a fashion that was similar to the Indiana Pacers last year with this RJ Barrett game winner.
23: One, Barnes on the move. Toss out Barrett three. Off the heels. And in.
22: Just like Tyrese Halliburton last year. Tyrese even tweeted right after that shot went in, he said that looked familiar. So there you go. How about that for an Indiana connection? The other game going on right now, Lakers up by 19 on the Houston Rockets with 3 minutes and 37 seconds to go in the third quarter. So three game sevens in the Eastern Conference coming up this weekend. We'll be looking forward to that. And elsewhere, got to mention this as well one last time. Alex Pillow signing an extension with Chip Ganassi Racing today. So May continues to be a good month for Alex Pillow. I'm Caleb Zuber.
1: Welcome back, everyone. This is Indiana Sports Talk. All right, we're going to try something we don't normally do. We're going to bring together two of the greats from the Fort Wayne Tin Caps, the legendary Mike Moss, the voice of the Caps, and the voice of the South Bend Cubs, Brendan King. Cubs lose to the Caps tonight, 6-2. Brendan King, Mike Moss, welcome to the show. I appreciate you guys calling. I appreciate you guys doing this.
2: Hello, Bob. How are you?
1: I'm great, and so are you, Mike. Absolutely. Hey, Brendan, listen, I'm sitting here, and throughout the night on our scoreboard updates, we played the clip of you calling the home run. And you weren't a happy guy, but you were a pro on the home run call.
3: Well, that's the name of the game, and I know Mr. Moss, you know, he's had to call some of our home runs over the years, and he was probably in the same area. So, hey, you got to do what you got to do, but the guy that hit it is quite the player, Coach, and Fort Wayne's got quite the team, and, you know, even though they really got off on the wrong foot this year, they are displaying their power this week. I made the comment a bunch this week, and I'll let Mike explain it as well. You know, Fort Wayne, a team that has 23 homers as a team, just got off not hitting for average. But again, they've had the power all season, and they're displaying that this week.
2: Well, you're quite kind, BK. But yeah, we've gotten off to a horrible start this year. We haven't even won a series yet this year, and with the win tonight, it puts us at 10-15. But we've won three in a row, and it's the first time we've won that, done that all season long. So we've got, yeah, Jack Costello had a great night at the two-run single. Gave us the lead in the seventh, the two-run homer that put it away in the ninth. But your team has some good players, too.
1: Brendan King, your Cubs have been, they've been playing well, and you know, on a good stretch. We all know it's a long season. Things can change, you know, week to week, but still, you know, Cubs have to be pleased with how things have gone to begin this season.
3: So far, so good, and we've talked a lot about that, Coach. We've talked plenty about our former catcher, Owen Ayers, who started the year batting .380, hit six home runs in 11 games. He was, of course, promoted to Double-A Knoxville, as we talked about last weekend. But since Ayers left, Coach, the Cubs have been in search of the go-to guy. You know, it's the same thing that happens in basketball. When your star player goes down due to injury, who's going to replace that guy's points? It's really difficult. And when a guy like Ayers leaves, somebody's got to step up to be the man. And at least so far, the Cubs have done a good job of platooning that role as a team. But, Coach, you know this from coaching baseball. There's only so much you can do to platoon. And this week, the Cubs have struggled in that area of getting that big-time timely hit. Mike can tell you about this, too. South Bend had their chances tonight, leaving six men on base from the seventh through the ninth inning, oftentimes with a man in scoring position. So it's a matter right now, Coach, of finding somebody that can step up and come up with the big base hits and the big moments. And until we figure that out, against Fort Wayne playing really good ball this week, taking three of the first four.
1: We've had to make adjustments here since you went back to being the voice of the Cubs. We're still looking for that go-to guy.
3: Caleb Zuber's doing an awesome job. He is killing it.
4: Wow.
1: You know, I'm just saying, we're looking for that that glue guy, that all-purpose guy, since we've had to, you know, give you up for a few days. We understand that.
3: Well, I'll be back this month, so I'll be back with you on the show a few times here in May, and I'm looking forward to doing so. But until then, Steve Zuber, he's got that on lock. He's doing a great job.
4: Thanks, BK.
1: Yeah. All right, Mike, you know, as you mentioned, your guys have gotten off to a slow start. You kind of get the sense, though, that they may be putting some things together right now.
2: Well, we really are, Bob. You know, last week we were at home. We took on Wisconsin, and they cleaned our clocks, winning five out of six, scored eight runs in each of their five wins, eight or more runs. And, you know, we've lacked. We've got some talented players. We just haven't been able to put it all together. And as Brandon knew tonight, going into this one, we had our ace, left-hander by the name of Cash Mayfield, on the mound. Now, this kid, in his first three starts, went 12 innings, gave up no runs and one hit. And then last Friday against Wisconsin, he had three scoreless innings. And then the top of the fourth, he had a walk, a single, and a three-run homer. And he went from a zero ERA to 1.69. And tonight he gave up two runs in the second inning and a pair of sacrifice flies. And he showed that he's human, but boy, he is talented. And we're looking for some great things from him as the season progresses.
1: I mean, if either one of you ever heard this expression, it's a long season. I love both of you, but it has to be frustrating for you and your organizations, because you're going to the peaks and valleys, so to speak, of minor league baseball are hard to manage, and you have to be emotionally tough, players, broadcasters, and fans, to endure what normal franchises go through on a yearly basis.
2: I couldn't agree more, Bob. We've had some games this year, 16-1, 15-1, 13-4, 12-4, and when you're on the wrong side of the ledger, it's not the
1: easiest.
2: You have to be informational to your audience, but you got to keep up the positive vibes, and you don't want to turn off potential listeners or potential people coming out to see the team in person, but it does make it a challenge, that's for sure.
1: Brendan King, I want to rub it in for you for a second. My wife Penny and I are jumping on a plane Wednesday afternoon to head to Naples, Florida for a week. Mm. And I will, don't take it personally, I won't think about you at all while I'm down there.
3: Well, I am taking it personally after calling tonight to see the game. But I hope you have a tremendous time, and it is deserved. And like I said, I'm looking forward to being back with you in studio a few times here this month as we get back for some Indy 500 talk.
1: I think it's great. Mike, our only child lives in Naples. It's horrible to have your only child live in Naples. And you're expected and required to visit as often as possible.
2: That's what parents are for.
1: That's exactly right. That's the joy of being an only child. All right, what a treat for me. This has been a fun night anyway, but it's a treat to have two of my favorite guys, two real broadcast pros, two great guys at what they do. Mike Moss is the voice of the Fort Wayne Tin Caps. How many years you done this now, Mike?
2: I started in 2003, so it's 24 years of the team, 23 broadcasting, and it's been a lot of fun.
1: They got the right guy. And his counterpart tonight from the South Bend Cubs, our man, the man, Brendan King. Cubs lose. South Bend Cubs lose 6-2 to the Fort Wayne Tin Caps. Jack Costello with a home run, the big stick of the night. Gentlemen, have fun tomorrow. Thanks so much for making my night, for making my week. This was fun. Let's do it again as soon as we can.
3: You're the best, Bob. Thank you.
2: We had fun too, Bob.
1: Thanks.
2: I really appreciate it.
1: Yeah. Thanks, fellas. Have a great night. Thank you very much. Coming up, we're going to talk more racing, talk more ball. We have plenty of time to go and have some fun. Final scoreboard update of the night with Caleb Zuver, getting accolades from a couple of broadcast pros. So it's a fun night on Indiana Sports Talk. More racing to talk about, kind of recap what's going on around the Indianapolis Motor Speedway. We'll also talk a little NASCAR, too, when we come back. And just a whole lot going on. Just continue to move toward the Indianapolis 500. Remember, next weekend is a very busy, busy weekend. You're going to have the Grand Prix. You're going to have that race. You're going to have qualifications and that race. You're going to practice, obviously, for the Indianapolis 500. It is a jam-packed month, as it should be. And it's out there, and we encourage you to get as involved in it as you can. And always listen to Indiana Sports Talk. I think we got things under control on that end. We'll give you a great amount of information, as much as we can, each night. Coming up, final scoreboard update of the night with Caleb Zuber. This is Indiana Sports Talk.

0: High school sports are unique compared to other youth sports programs. They develop a special kind of player that every team needs, a glue guy.
1: A glue guy's performance isn't measured in stats, and their impact doesn't show up on a highlight reel.
2: And girls can be glue guys too. They're the players who are always willing to die for a loose ball, take a charge, or keep the energy of the bench up. They're the element that keeps a team's chemistry intact.
1: High school sports are where glue guys have a chance to develop, where they learn that intangibles are just as important as skill.
0: Developing glue guys is one of the things that makes high school sports essential. After they leave high school, glue guys are the teammates who help make businesses, families, and communities successful. I'm

0: Welcome back, everyone. Great job, Caleb Zuber. Great job on the scoreboard updates. Well done.
1: Appreciate you.
0: And we continue to try to help you manage your month of May. You haven't done this before in Indianapolis, and so Brad and I, we feel compelled to help you any way we can as you're planning your schedule for what should be an exciting month for you.
1: Man, there's no better two people to help with that for sure. I know the amount of times I've produced on this show and Brad Huber's been doing updates, you always tell me Brad Huber is the resident gearhead of this show. And so I'm going to have to put my gearhead on.
0: Man, I mean that in Brad, cue yourself up. You know I mean that in a very positive way.
2: Oh, yeah. I do for sure.
0: That's
2: it's
0: right.
2: It's a good title to have.
0: See, you and I now, May, we have fun. For those who don't know, Brad is the track announcer at the Paragon Speedway. This is your second year there? Is
2: fourth
0: that right?
2: Year already.
0: Or fourth. Time flies. time flies when you're my age. Well, sometimes it does, sometimes it doesn't. But 4 years as track announcer, and you guys get, month of May, you guys are all over it too.
2: Yeah, we are. We're not running as much as we used to. We're trying to help out other short tracks in the area, like Lincoln Park at Putnamville or Bloomington or Circle City, to help with their car count. So we're not trying to compete against them on a Saturday night. So we're kind of running opposite nights. So we're running every other Saturday during May, beginning
0: right
2: tomorrow, and then the 16th, and then the 30th, while Lincoln Park will have the other weekends in the month of May there in Putnam County.
0: So what's the plan for do you have a night before the 500 or anything on the weekend before the 500?
2: We used to up until this year. It used to be our fan appreciation night on Memorial
0: right
2: Day weekend, but because of us working together, that rising
0: right
2: tides lifts all boats type of thing, Lincoln Park will have the night before the 500, and we'll get to kind of sit back and relax unless somebody needs a fill-in announcer that night.
0: There you go. All right, we've already told Caleb where he needs to go. Look, if you're coming in, you got to go to Carb Day. You got to go to the parade. You have to go to the Grand Prix. Clearly, you have to go to the race. I'm a big advocate of going to the museum. My dad, in his retirement days, my dad drove one of the tour buses out at the Speedway. And it was it brought him great joy. I mean, it did. Brad, you can appreciate this because you've been out there a lot. He got this job. He did. He goes his first day. I call the house. My mom answers the phone. I said, "So how was his first day?" And she goes, "Well," I said, "Oh my God, put him on the phone." And I'm talking him off the ledge. And so I said, my dad gets on, and I said, "So what's the problem here?" And so, after coaxing him to tell me the truth, here was the problem. Brad, here's the problem. You ever ridden on a tour bus out there? Have you ever ridden the bus?
2: I have a few times, yeah.
0: Yeah, so they have a little video presentation, right?
2: Mm-hmm.
0: So so my dad was upset because he had to follow the script and, go at a certain speed. And what he wanted to do was just chat it up with everybody. You wonder where I got it and got it from him. And so I had to say, "Look, you know what? Are they paying you? Yeah. Are they treating you well?" I said, "Hey, stop me if you've ever given me this speech." And I said, "So you need to listen to what you're saying." And so he had great joy. I greatly appreciated how he was treated. When we started the show, it was owned by the Holman Company, and I had a great time hanging out with him out at the museum. All right, short break, final break, final thoughts. This is Network Indiana's Indiana Sports Talk.

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0: I miss him a lot, but I know he's in heaven, and I know he's making an impact there as well.
2: Were you born from 1945 to 1965? 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
5: Okay, Daddy.
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7: Welcome back, everyone. All right, Caleb Zuber, tell me what I'm watching on sports TV tomorrow. What's going on? What's happening? Well, what should I be focused on?
8: I was going to ask you, are you a big Kentucky Derby guy at all?
7: You know, we've gone all night long and haven't mentioned the Derby, and I apologize, everybody.
8: Yeah.
7: So I've never been to the Derby. I've always wanted to go. I'm not a big horse race fan. I don't think it makes me all bad, but I just think that it's wonderful. And you get this in the first weekend in May. It's cool. I know a lot of people who have close ties and go to the Derby every year, and I think it's fantastic. But I couldn't tell you about one horse. I couldn't tell you
8: neither.
7: One thing about the race.
8: Well, I just love the event, and I think. Kind of like the Indianapolis 500. It's like that way for Kentucky in a lot of ways,
7: sure.
8: You know. So,
7: sure.
8: And maybe Southern Indiana, too. So I will probably watch. I, like you, cannot tell you much about it, but I think it's something for everybody. So I will be tuned into that tomorrow.
7: Right.
8: Probably dabble with some Fever preseason. Really interesting to me that they're playing the Nigerian national team. I think that's kind of cool.
7: I do, too. I think it's cool. Yeah.
8: Yeah. So we'll be locked into that and yeah, there is a game 7 in the NBA tomorrow. Celtics Sixers.
7: Really?
8: First round. That'll be a game 7 tomorrow, so I'll be excited for that as well. I think 7:30 on NBC.
7: Outstanding. I do want to remind everyone that since the month of May has arrived, I will be on hiatus starting the Saturday night before the race. It will be my last show of this season. This is season number 32, if you can believe it. We started this show in 19, 94. And, yeah, we're still on. And I'm sure many of you wonder why. I would echo that sentiment, I suppose, from time to time. But month of May is always one of my favorite months because I get, you know, at the end of it, I'm taking 2 months off and charging the batteries, recharging the batteries for season number 33, which I have a feeling is going to be a historic and interesting year for all of us. So we got that to look forward to. It's been fun. This has been a fun night. I've enjoyed this greatly. Don't forget, join us tomorrow night for our Saturday night edition of Indiana Sports Talk. For 32 years, we've been on Friday and Saturday night. Many of you still haven't figured it out, and we're sorry for not doing a better job to make you do that. So join us tomorrow night. We're going to be talking. Greg Rakestraw will join us. Matt Taylor will be with us. We're going to continue to talk about racing, talking about basketball, and trying to find ways to bring you as much information as we possibly can. My thanks to Christian Oakes, to Brad Huber, Caleb Zuber. Great job, gentlemen. Fun working with absolutely every one of you. My thanks to the great stations around the state that bring you the show every Friday and Saturday night. Without them, we're not able to come to you. You've been with us all for 32 years. You've made us the most listened to sports talk show in the state's history. For that, I thank you. And it is the history-making, legendary Network Indiana's Indiana Sports Talk.
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0: partial shutdown is over. I'm Ted Lindner, Fox News. President Trump signing a bill Thursday ending the longest partial government shutdown in history. The measure mostly funds the Department of Homeland Security after a 75-day standoff over Democrat demands for changes to immigration policy. House Speaker Mike Johnson claiming a victory following the bill's passage.
1: Despite Democrat attempts to reopen our borders and protect criminal illegal aliens from removal.
0: This passage comes after a standoff between the GOP and congressional Democrats over ICE reform. The Senate passing a 45-day FISA extension by voice vote. This punts the issue to mid-June. Now the House needs to align with the Senate in order to prevent FISA Section 702 from lapsing. And President Trump talking retirement plans today.
2: Under 4 years of Biden, the average 401k rose at a rate of just $875 a year. Last year, under Trump, the average 401k balance was up $24,000. So $875 versus $24,000, I would say that's pretty good.
0: Signed an executive order that aims to unlock retirement plans for millions of Americans who don't have 401ks. The accounts are similar to the Thrift Savings Plan, which many government employees rely on for their retirement savings. President Trump bidding farewell to King Charles and Queen Camilla. The royals headed home after wrapping up a state visit with a final stop at the White House. The president and the first lady saying goodbye.
2: Great king.
3: What would you rate him?
2: The greatest king.
0: Before departing Washington, Charles and Camilla laid wreaths at Arlington National Cemetery. On Wednesday, the royals paid tribute at the 9/11 memorial in New York City. Major U.S. stock indexes soared to record highs on Thursday, closing out April with significant gains as investors digested strong earnings. The S&P 500 rose 1% to cross 7,200 for the first time, the Dow hitting over 790 points. 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
4: A ceasefire stops the clock. I'm Lisa Brady, Fox News. That bottom line from President Trump in a letter to congressional leaders arguing that hostilities with Iran have terminated. And because of the ceasefire, a 60-day deadline to seek authorization under the War Powers Act does not apply. But he's not ruling out resuming strikes, telling reporters he doesn't know if Iran can get to a deal, calling Iran's leaders confused and disjointed.
5: They're not getting along with each other. And it puts us in a bad position. One group wants to make a certain deal. The other group wants to make a certain deal, including the hardliners. The hardliners want to make a deal, too. Why wouldn't they?
4: He also says they're asking for things he can't agree to. The president taking questions before heading to Florida, where he's about to give an economic speech. Arrests outside the New York Stock Exchange. As protesters blocked an entrance during one of the many events planned across the country and the world for International Workers' Day. Though in the U.S., many May Day protesters are focusing on opposition to Trump policies.
6: Activists are out there protesting, leading boycotts across the country. They say they're refusing to cooperate today. No work, no school, no shopping. Coordinating many of these protests is a coalition called May Day Strong. It includes labor and teachers unions, Democratic Socialists of America, and Communist Party chapters, climate groups, and nearly 600 named organizations.
4: Fox's Rich Edson in D.C. An Iranian lawyer who won the Nobel Peace Prize while in prison in Iran in 2023 is now hospitalized. Her foundation says Narges Mohammadi was transferred from prison after a catastrophic deterioration of her health, and they accuse officials of systemic neglect since her arrest in December. She's believed to have suffered a heart attack in March. The Dow down 152 at the bell. 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
8: I'm meteorologist Greg Schaap with your forecast being brought to you by Shepherd's Chevrolet Buick GMC.
9: As we head through the evening and overnight hours, we'll look for clear skies. A freeze is likely. Cover those tender plants that you may have planted early and take the house plants in. Temperatures down to 32 degrees. Then, as we head into Saturday, cloudy skies, a high of 51. Now, it will be warmer on Sunday with mostly cloudy skies, a high up to 62. And we'll see some thunderstorms by Monday afternoon, but it will be much warmer with a high up to 73.
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0: to the 70s. My name is Todd Chambliss. We've got some great music and memories ready to go for this week's show. Music like this. And memories like this.
1: 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Joe with Kung Fu Grip.
0: It's music and, frankly, a lot of fun. Don't miss the next Into the 70s with Todd Chambliss.
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5: As we head through the evening and overnight hours, we'll look for clear skies. A freeze is likely. Cover those tender plants that you may have planted early and take the house plants in. Temperatures down to 32 degrees. Then, as we head into Saturday, cloudy skies, a high of 51. Now, it will be warmer on Sunday with mostly cloudy skies, a high up to 62. And we'll see some thunderstorms by Monday afternoon, but it will be much warmer with a high up to 73.
4: I'm meteorologist Greg Schaap with your forecast on 95.5 FM, Classic Hits the Hawk.

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1: Cindy, Mama, you understand that?
2: No.
1: Well, like, I understand that you can't, because, like, I've been...

0: ceasefire stops the clock. I'm Lisa Brady, Fox News. That bottom line from President Trump in a letter to congressional leaders arguing that hostilities with Iran have terminated. And because of the ceasefire, a 60-day deadline to seek authorization under the War Powers Act does not apply. But he's not ruling out resuming strikes, telling reporters he doesn't know if Iran can get to a deal, calling Iran's leaders confused and disjointed.
1: They're not getting along with each other. And it puts us in a bad position. One group wants to make a certain deal. The other group wants to make a certain deal, including the hardliners. The hardliners want to make a deal, too. Why wouldn't they?
0: He also says they're asking for things he can't agree to. The president taking questions before heading to Florida, where he's about to give an economic speech. Arrests outside the New York Stock Exchange. As protesters blocked an entrance during one of the many events planned across the country and the world for International Workers' Day. Though in the U.S., many May Day protesters are focusing on opposition to Trump policies.
2: Activists are out there protesting, leading boycotts across the country. They say they're refusing to cooperate today. No work, no school, no shopping. Coordinating many of these protests is a coalition called May Day Strong. It includes labor and teachers unions, Democratic Socialists of America, and Communist Party chapters, climate groups, and nearly 600 named organizations.
0: Fox's Rich Edson in D.C. An Iranian lawyer who won the Nobel Peace Prize while in prison in Iran in 2023 is now hospitalized. Her foundation says Narges Mohammadi was transferred from prison after a catastrophic deterioration of her health, and they accuse officials of systemic neglect since her arrest in December. She's believed to have suffered a heart attack in March. The Dow down 152 at the bell. 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
4: I'm meteorologist Greg Schaap with your forecast being brought to you by Shepherd's Chevrolet Buick GMC.
5: As we head through the evening and overnight hours, we'll look for clear skies. A freeze is likely. Cover those tender plants that you may have planted early and take the house plants in. Temperatures down to 32 degrees. Then, as we head into Saturday, cloudy skies, a high of 51. Now, it will be warmer on Sunday with mostly cloudy skies, a high up to 62. And we'll see some thunderstorms by Monday afternoon, but it will be much warmer with a high up to 73.
4: I'm meteorologist Greg Schaap with your forecast on 95.5 FM, Classic Hits the Hawk.
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3: As we head through the evening and overnight hours, we'll look for clear skies. A freeze is likely. Cover those tender plants that you may have planted early and take the house plants in. Temperatures down to 32 degrees. Then, as we head into Saturday, cloudy skies, a high of 51. Now, it will be warmer on Sunday with mostly cloudy skies, a high up to 62. And we'll see some thunderstorms by Monday afternoon, but it will be much warmer with a high up to 73.
2: I'm meteorologist Greg Schaub with your forecast on 95.5 FM, Classic Hits, The Hawk.

0: A ceasefire stops the clock. I'm Lisa Brady, Fox News. That bottom line from President Trump in a letter to congressional leaders arguing that hostilities with Iran have terminated. And because of the ceasefire, a 60-day deadline to seek authorization under the War Powers Act does not apply. But he's not ruling out resuming strikes, telling reporters he doesn't know if Iran can get to a deal, calling Iran's leaders confused and disjointed.
1: They're not getting along with each other. And it puts us in a bad position. One group wants to make a certain deal. The other group wants to make a certain deal, including the hardliners. The hardliners want to make a deal, too. Why wouldn't they?
0: He also says they're asking for things he can't agree to. The president taking questions before heading to Florida, where he's about to give an economic speech. Arrests outside the New York Stock Exchange. As protesters blocked an entrance during one of the many events planned across the country and the world for International Workers' Day. Though in the U.S., many May Day protesters are focusing on opposition to Trump policies.
2: Activists are out there protesting, leading boycotts across the country. They say they're refusing to cooperate today. No work, no school, no shopping. Coordinating many of these protests is a coalition called May Day Strong. It includes labor and teachers unions, Democratic Socialists of America, and Communist Party chapters, climate groups, and nearly 600 named organizations.
0: Fox's Rich Edson in D.C. An Iranian lawyer who won the Nobel Peace Prize while in prison in Iran in 2023 is now hospitalized. Her foundation says Narges Mohammadi was transferred from prison after a catastrophic deterioration of her health, and they accuse officials of systemic neglect since her arrest in December. She's believed to have suffered a heart attack in March. The Dow down 152 at the bell. 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
4: As we head through the evening and overnight hours, we'll look for clear skies. A freeze is likely. Cover those tender plants that you may have planted early and take the house plants in. Temperatures down to 32 degrees. Then, as we head into Saturday, cloudy skies, a high of 51. Now, it will be warmer on Sunday with mostly cloudy skies, a high up to 62. And we'll see some thunderstorms by Monday afternoon, but it will be much warmer with a high up to 73.
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2: Meteorologist Greg Schaap with your forecast being brought to you by Shepherd's Chevrolet Buick GMC.
3: As we head through the evening and overnight hours, we'll look for clear skies. A freeze is likely. Cover those tender plants that you may have planted early and take the house plants in. Temperatures down to 32 degrees. Then, as we head into Saturday, cloudy skies, a high of 51. Now, it will be warmer on Sunday with mostly cloudy skies, a high up to 62. And we'll see some thunderstorms by Monday afternoon, but it will be much warmer with a high up to 73.
2: I'm meteorologist Greg Schaap with your forecast on 95.5 FM. 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
3: As we head through the evening and overnight hours, we'll look for clear skies. A freeze is likely. Cover those tender plants that you may have planted early and take the house plants in. Temperatures down to 32 degrees. Then, as we head into Saturday, cloudy skies, a high of 51. Now, it will be warmer on Sunday with mostly cloudy skies, a high up to 62. And we'll see some thunderstorms by Monday afternoon, but it will be much warmer with a high up to 73.
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0: ceasefire stops the clock. On Lisa Brady, Fox News. That bottom line from President Trump in a letter to congressional leaders arguing that hostilities with Iran have terminated. And because of the ceasefire, a 60-day deadline to seek authorization under the War Powers Act does not apply. But he's not ruling out resuming strikes, telling reporters he doesn't know if Iran can get to a deal, calling Iran's leaders confused and disjointed.
1: They're not getting along with each other, and it puts us in a bad position. One group wants to make a certain deal. The other group wants to make a certain deal, including the hardliners. The hardliners want to make a deal, too. Why wouldn't they?
0: He also says they're asking for things he can't agree to. The president taking questions before heading to Florida, where he's about to give an economic speech. Arrests outside the New York Stock Exchange. As protesters blocked an entrance during one of the many events planned across the country and the world for International Workers' Day. Though in the U.S., many May Day protesters are focusing on opposition to Trump policies.
2: Activists are out there protesting, leading boycotts across the country. They say they're refusing to cooperate today. No work, no school, no shopping. Coordinating many of these protests is a coalition called May Day Strong. It includes labor and teachers unions, Democratic Socialists of America, and Communist Party chapters, climate groups, and nearly 600 named organizations.
0: Fox's Rich Edson in D.C. An Iranian lawyer who won the Nobel Peace Prize while in prison in Iran in 2023 is now hospitalized. Her foundation says Narges Mohammadi was transferred from prison after a catastrophic deterioration of her health, and they accuse officials of systemic neglect since her arrest in December. She's believed to have suffered a heart attack in March. The Dow down 152 at the bell. 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
4: I'm meteorologist Greg Schaap with your forecast being brought to you by Shepherd's Chevrolet Buick GMC.
5: As we head through the evening and overnight hours, we'll look for clear skies. A freeze is likely. Cover those tender plants that you may have planted early and take the house plants in. Temperatures down to 32 degrees. Then, as we head into Saturday, cloudy skies, a high of 51. Now, it will be warmer on Sunday with mostly cloudy skies, a high up to 62. And we'll see some thunderstorms by Monday afternoon, but it will be much warmer with a high up to 73.
4: I'm meteorologist Greg Schaap with your forecast on 95.5 FM, Classic Hits the Hawk.
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2: Meteorologist Greg Schaap with your forecast, being brought to you by Shepherd's Chevrolet Buick GMC.
3: As we head through the evening and overnight hours, we'll look for clear skies. A freeze is likely. Cover those tender plants that you may have planted early and take the house plants in. Temperatures down to 32 degrees. Then, as we head into Saturday, cloudy skies, a high of 51. Now, it will be warmer on Sunday with mostly cloudy skies, a high up to 62. And we'll see some thunderstorms by Monday afternoon, but it will be much warmer with a high up to 73.
2: I'm meteorologist Greg Schaap with your forecast on 95.5 FM, Classic Hits, The Hawk.

0: ceasefire stops the clock. On Lisa Brady, Fox News. That bottom line from President Trump in a letter to congressional leaders arguing that hostilities with Iran have terminated. And because of the ceasefire, a 60-day deadline to seek authorization under the War Powers Act does not apply. But he's not ruling out resuming strikes, telling reporters he doesn't know if Iran can get to a deal, calling Iran's leaders confused and disjointed.
1: They're not getting along with each other. And it puts us in a bad position. One group wants to make a certain deal. The other group wants to make a certain deal, including the hardliners. The hardliners want to make a deal, too. Why wouldn't they?
0: He also says they're asking for things he can't agree to. The president taking questions before heading to Florida, where he's about to give an economic speech. Arrests outside the New York Stock Exchange. As protesters blocked an entrance during one of the many events planned across the country and the world for International Workers' Day. Though in the U.S., many May Day protesters are focusing on opposition to Trump policies.
2: Activists are out there protesting, leading boycotts across the country. They say they're refusing to cooperate today. No work, no school, no shopping. Coordinating many of these protests is a coalition called May Day Strong. It includes labor and teachers unions, Democratic Socialists of America, and Communist Party chapters, climate groups, and nearly 600 named organizations.
0: Fox's Rich Edson in D.C. An Iranian lawyer who won the Nobel Peace Prize while in prison in Iran in 2023 is now hospitalized. Her foundation says Narges Mohammadi was transferred from prison after a catastrophic deterioration of her health, and they accuse officials of systemic neglect since her arrest in December. She's believed to have suffered a heart attack in March. The Dow down 152 at the bell. 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
4: I'm meteorologist Greg Schaap with your forecast being brought to you by Shepherd's Chevrolet Buick GMC.
5: As we head through the evening and overnight hours, we'll look for clear skies. A freeze is likely. Cover those tender plants that you may have planted early and take the house plants in. Temperatures down to 32 degrees. Then, as we head into Saturday, cloudy skies, a high of 51. Now, it will be warmer on Sunday with mostly cloudy skies, a high up to 62. And we'll see some thunderstorms by Monday afternoon, but it will be much warmer with a high up to 73.
4: I'm meteorologist Greg Schaap with your forecast on 95.5 FM, Classic Hits the Hawk.
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1: Rumors spreading around in that Texas town. About to check outside the games. And you know what I'm talking about. Just let me know if you wanna go to that home out on the range. They got a lot of nice girls.

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2: Meteorologist Greg Schaap with your forecast being brought to you by Shepherd's Chevrolet Buick GMC.
3: As we head through the evening and overnight hours, we'll look for clear skies. A freeze is likely. Cover those tender plants that you may have planted early and take the house plants in. Temperatures down to 32 degrees. Then, as we head into Saturday, cloudy skies, a high of 51. Now, it will be warmer on Sunday with mostly cloudy skies, a high up to 62. And we'll see some thunderstorms by Monday afternoon, but it will be much warmer with a high up to 73.
2: I'm meteorologist Greg Schaap with your forecast on 95.5 FM, Classic Hits, The Hawk.

0: ceasefire stops the clock. I'm Lisa Brady, Fox News. That bottom line from President Trump in a letter to congressional leaders arguing that hostilities with Iran have terminated. And because of the ceasefire, a 60-day deadline to seek authorization under the War Powers Act does not apply. But he's not ruling out resuming strikes, telling reporters he doesn't know if Iran can get to a deal, calling Iran's leaders confused and disjointed.
1: They're not getting along with each other, and it puts us in a bad position. One group wants to make a certain deal. The other group wants to make a certain deal, including the hardliners. The hardliners want to make a deal, too. Why wouldn't they?
0: He also says they're asking for things he can't agree to. The president taking questions before heading to Florida, where he's about to give an economic speech. Arrests outside the New York Stock Exchange. As protesters blocked an entrance during one of the many events planned across the country and the world for International Workers' Day. Though in the U.S., many May Day protesters are focusing on opposition to Trump policies.
2: Activists are out there protesting, leading boycotts across the country. They say they're refusing to cooperate today. No work, no school, no shopping. Coordinating many of these protests is a coalition called May Day Strong. It includes labor and teachers unions, Democratic Socialists of America, and Communist Party chapters, climate groups, and nearly 600 named organizations.
0: Fox's Rich Edson in D.C. An Iranian lawyer who won the Nobel Peace Prize while in prison in Iran in 2023 is now hospitalized. Her foundation says Narges Mohammadi was transferred from prison after a catastrophic deterioration of her health, and they accuse officials of systemic neglect since her arrest in December. She's believed to have suffered a heart attack in March. The Dow down 152 at the bell. 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
4: I'm meteorologist Greg Schaap with your forecast being brought to you by Shepherd's Chevrolet Buick GMC.
5: As we head through the evening and overnight hours, we'll look for clear skies. A freeze is likely. Cover those tender plants that you may have planted early and take the house plants in. Temperatures down to 32 degrees. Then, as we head into Saturday, cloudy skies, a high of 51. Now, it will be warmer on Sunday with mostly cloudy skies, a high up to 62. And we'll see some thunderstorms by Monday afternoon, but it will be much warmer with a high up to 73.
4: I'm meteorologist Greg Schaap with your forecast on 95.5 FM, Classic Hits the Hawk.
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1: As we head through the evening and overnight hours, we'll look for clear skies. A freeze is likely. Cover those tender plants that you may have planted early and take the house plants in. Temperatures down to 32 degrees. Then, as we head into Saturday, cloudy skies, a high of 51. Now, it will be warmer on Sunday with mostly cloudy skies, a high up to 62. And we'll see some thunderstorms by Monday afternoon, but it will be much warmer with a high up to 73.
0: I'm meteorologist Greg Schaap with your forecast on 95.5 FM, Classic Hits, The Hawk.

0: A ceasefire stops the clock. On Lisa Brady, Fox News. That bottom line from President Trump in a letter to congressional leaders arguing that hostilities with Iran have terminated. And because of the ceasefire, a 60-day deadline to seek authorization under the War Powers Act does not apply. But he's not ruling out resuming strikes, telling reporters he doesn't know if Iran can get to a deal, calling Iran's leaders confused and disjointed.
1: They're not getting along with each other. And it puts us in a bad position. One group wants to make a certain deal. The other group wants to make a certain deal, including the hardliners. The hardliners want to make a deal, too. Why wouldn't they?
0: He also says they're asking for things he can't agree to. The president taking questions before heading to Florida, where he's about to give an economic speech. Arrests outside the New York Stock Exchange. As protesters blocked an entrance during one of the many events planned across the country and the world for International Workers' Day. Though in the U.S., many May Day protesters are focusing on opposition to Trump policies.
2: Activists are out there protesting, leading boycotts across the country. They say they're refusing to cooperate today. No work, no school, no shopping. Coordinating many of these protests is a coalition called May Day Strong. It includes labor and teachers unions, Democratic Socialists of America, and Communist Party chapters, climate groups, and nearly 600 named organizations.
0: Fox's Rich Edson in D.C. An Iranian lawyer who won the Nobel Peace Prize while in prison in Iran in 2023 is now hospitalized. Her foundation says Narges Mohammadi was transferred from prison after a catastrophic deterioration of her health, and they accuse officials of systemic neglect since her arrest in December. She's believed to have suffered a heart attack in March. The Dow down 152 at the bell. 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
4: We are going to look for that rain to end through the mid-morning hours. We could still see an isolated shower this afternoon with a high up to about 52 degrees. So you're going to need your jacket and your sweater, especially tonight, as we'll see overnight low temperatures down to 32 degrees. So a freeze is likely, and you need to cover your plants with something besides plastic. Then, as we head into Saturday, cloudy skies, a high of 51, and warmer on Sunday with cloudy skies, a high of 62.
3: I'm meteorologist Greg Schaap with your forecast on 95.5 FM, Classic Hits, The Hawk.

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1: We are going to look for that rain to end through the mid-morning hours. We can still see an isolated shower this afternoon with a high up to about 52 degrees. So you're going to need your jacket and your sweater, especially tonight, as we'll see overnight low temperatures down to 32 degrees. So a freeze is likely, and you need to cover your plants with something besides plastic. Then, as we head into Saturday, cloudy skies, a high of 51, and warmer on Sunday with cloudy skies, a high of 62.
0: I'm meteorologist Greg Schaap with your forecast on 95.5 FM, Classic Hits, The Hawk.

0: It is into the 70s, and my name is Todd Chambliss. We've got some great music and memories ready to go for this week's show. Music like this, and memories like this.
1: And here is G.I. Joe with Kung Fu Grip.
0: It's music and, frankly, a lot of fun. Don't miss the next Into the 70s with Todd Chambliss.
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0: A ceasefire stops the clock. I'm Lisa Brady, Fox News. That bottom line from President Trump in a letter to congressional leaders arguing that hostilities with Iran have terminated. And because of the ceasefire, a 60-day deadline to seek authorization under the War Powers Act does not apply. But he's not ruling out resuming strikes, telling reporters he doesn't know if Iran can get to a deal, calling Iran's leaders confused and disjointed.
1: They're not getting along with each other. And it puts us in a bad position. One group wants to make a certain deal. The other group wants to make a certain deal, including the hardliners. The hardliners want to make a deal, too. Why wouldn't they?
0: He also says they're asking for things he can't agree to. The president taking questions before heading to Florida, where he's about to give an economic speech. Arrests outside the New York Stock Exchange. As protesters blocked an entrance during one of the many events planned across the country and the world for International Workers' Day. Though in the U.S., many May Day protesters are focusing on opposition to Trump policies.
2: Activists are out there protesting, leading boycotts across the country. They say they're refusing to cooperate today. No work, no school, no shopping. Coordinating many of these protests is a coalition called May Day Strong. It includes labor and teachers unions, Democratic Socialists of America and Communist Party chapters, climate groups, and nearly 600 named organizations.
0: Fox's Rich Edson in D.C. An Iranian lawyer who won the Nobel Peace Prize while in prison in Iran in 2023 is now hospitalized. Her foundation says Narges Mohammadi was transferred from prison after a catastrophic deterioration of her health, and they accuse officials of systemic neglect since her arrest in December. She's believed to have suffered a heart attack in March. The Dow down 152 at the bell. 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
4: As we head through the evening and overnight hours, we'll look for clear skies. A freeze is likely. Cover those tender plants that you may have planted early and take the house plants in. Temperatures down to 32 degrees. Then, as we head into Saturday, cloudy skies, a high of 51. Now, it will be warmer on Sunday with mostly cloudy skies, a high up to 62. And we'll see some thunderstorms by Monday afternoon, but it will be much warmer with a high up to 73.
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1: We are going to look for that rain to end through the mid-morning hours. We could still see an isolated shower this afternoon with a high up to about 52 degrees. So you're going to need your jacket and your sweater, especially tonight, as we'll see overnight low temperatures down to 32 degrees. So a freeze is likely, and you need to cover your plants with something besides plastic. Then, as we head into Saturday, cloudy skies, a high of 51, and warmer on Sunday with cloudy skies, a high of 62.
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0: Kent Jones with the pop, rock, and party hits of the 80s. It's Totally Awesome 80s with everything from Madonna, Huey Lewis, Pat Benatar, Hart, Hall & Oates, Cyndi Lauper, Michael Jackson, and more. 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

0: Madness. I'm Chris DeMeo, Fox News. Thousands of people, including workers, students, and others, filling the streets of cities throughout the nation on Friday for May Day protests.
1: The portion of the May Day rally that happened here in Chicago ended at Daley Plaza here downtown Chicago. Now, the Chicago Teachers Union did not win the school cancellation that they had lobbied for. Still, teachers encouraged students to skip school. Some called it a field trip.
2: The teacher said just walk out of class so you can be...
3: Not necessarily, but there were some teachers that were like, it's a walkout, you guys can just go protest.
1: The protest subjects went from pro-communism to trans rights, tax the rich, and of course, anti-Trump. And the assassination attempt at the correspondents' dinner, according to protesters, that didn't happen.
0: As Fox's Mike Tobin reporting from Chicago, and May 1st is a public holiday in many countries marking International Workers' Day or Labor Day when workers' unions rally around issues like wages, pensions, and inequality. President Trump says he's raising the tariffs charged on cars and trucks from the European Union next week to 25%. It's a move that could have ripple effects on the global economy. The president explaining that the EU is not agreeing to the trade deal that they struck last July for 15% on most goods.
4: We have a trade deal with the European Union. They were not adhering to it. So I raised the tariff on cars and trucks to 25%. That's billions of dollars coming into the United States, and it forces them to move their factory production much faster.
0: Those tariffs would mean U.S. companies would face higher costs to bring goods and raw materials to the U.S. The status of the deal was first in doubt after the Supreme Court ruled this year that the president lacked the legal authority to declare an economic emergency and charge tariffs on EU goods. 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
6: We are going to look for that rain to end through the mid-morning hours. We could still see an isolated shower this afternoon with a high up to about 52 degrees. So you're going to need your jacket and your sweater, especially tonight, as we'll see overnight low temperatures down to 32 degrees. So a freeze is likely, and you need to cover your plants with something besides plastic. Then, as we head into Saturday, cloudy skies, a high of 51, and warmer on Sunday with cloudy skies, a high of 62.
5: I'm meteorologist Greg Schaap with your forecast on 95.5 FM, Classic Hits the Hawk.
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2: We are going to look for that rain to end through the mid-morning hours. We could still see an isolated shower this afternoon with a high up to about 52 degrees. So you're going to need your jacket and your sweater, especially tonight, as we'll see overnight low temperatures down to 32 degrees. So a freeze is likely, and you need to cover your plants with something besides plastic. Then, as we head into Saturday, cloudy skies, a high of 51, and warmer on Sunday with cloudy skies, a high of 62.
1: I'm meteorologist Greg Schaap with your forecast on 95.5 FM, Classic Hits, The Hawk.

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0: 95.5, 94.3 FM, Classic Hits the Hawk. I think I've got Fred Inniger on the line here. Where are you at, Fred?
1: Well, I'm here at Bridgeway Church. It's on the east side of Kenville on your way to Walmart and in between Rural King, where the impact is. Early voting today, three places here in Noble County. Church there in Livingier and, of course, the Annex in Alvin. But here in Kenville, Bridgeway Church from 9 until 2, Rich, there's early voting. And, you know, that's your duty. Now, it's the primary. You have to designate if you're a Democrat or Republican. You can only vote one side, and that you're what you're doing are electing people that will be representing the parties in November. So come on out in early voting if you want to avoid the lines. There's not a line here yet. There's a few people waiting. But Bridgeway Church is a place to be. Also, the fire department's having their breakfast. That'd be great to go to the fire department there by on Waits Road and see if you can, or rather Drake Road, see if you can help them out. Also, we want to remind you on Sunday, Francis Stoller and the people from Avila, the Masons, are having a chicken barbecue beginning at 10 downtown in Avila. But right now, Bridgeway, Rich, I think you should come out and vote right now when I hang up. What do you think?
0: I think so, too. Thanks for calling me, Fred.
1: Okay.
0: Yep. Bye-bye.
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0: Madness. I'm Chris DeMeo, Fox News. Thousands of people, including workers, students, and others, filling the streets of cities throughout the nation on Friday for May Day protests.
1: The portion of the May Day rally that happened here in Chicago ended at Daley Plaza here downtown Chicago. Now, the Chicago Teachers Union did not win the school cancellation that they had lobbied for. Still, teachers encouraged students to skip school. Some called it a field trip.
2: The teacher said just walk out of class so you could be...
3: Not necessarily, but there were some teachers that were like, it's a walkout, you guys can just go protest.
1: The protest subjects went from pro-communism to trans rights, tax the rich, and of course, anti-Trump. And the assassination attempt at the correspondents' dinner, according to protesters, that didn't happen.
0: As Fox's Mike Tobin reporting from Chicago, and May 1st is a public holiday in many countries marking International Workers' Day or Labor Day when workers' unions rally around issues like wages, pensions, and inequality. President Trump says he's raising the tariffs charged on cars and trucks from the European Union next week to 25%. It's a move that could have ripple effects on the global economy. The president explaining that the EU is not agreeing to the trade deal that they struck last July for 15% on most goods.
4: We have a trade deal with the European Union. They were not adhering to it. So I raised the tariffs on cars and trucks to 25%. That's billions of dollars coming into the United States, and it forces them to move their factory production much faster.
0: Now, those tariffs would mean U.S. companies would face higher costs to bring goods and raw materials to the U.S. The status of the deal was first in doubt after the Supreme Court ruled this year that the president lacked the legal authority to declare an economic emergency and charge tariffs on EU goods. 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
5: Meteorologist Greg Schaap with your forecast being brought to you by Shepherd's Chevrolet Buick GMC.
6: As we head through this afternoon, we look for cloudy skies, still an isolated shower possible, high up to 52. Clear and cold tonight with a freeze likely. Cover those tender plants up with anything but plastic, a low down to 32. Then for your Saturday, cloudy skies, a high of 51. Clouds on Sunday, a high up to 62. And we will see some rain and showers and thunderstorms on Monday, but high temperatures up to 73 degrees.
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1: Northeast Indiana weather.
2: I'm meteorologist Greg Schaap with your forecast being brought to you by Shepherd's Chevrolet Buick GMC.
3: As we head through this afternoon, we look for cloudy skies. Still an isolated shower possible. High up to 52. Clear and cold tonight with a freeze likely. Cover those tender plants up with anything but plastic. A low down to 32. Then for your Saturday, cloudy skies, a high of 51. Clouds on Sunday, a high up to 62. And we will see some rain and showers and thunderstorms on Monday, but high temperatures up to 73 degrees.
2: I'm meteorologist Greg Schaap with your forecast on 95.5 FM, Classic Hits, The Hawk.

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As we head through this afternoon, we look for cloudy skies. Still an isolated shower possible. High up to 52. Clear and cold tonight with a freeze likely. Cover those tender plants up with anything but plastic. A low down to 32. Then for your Saturday, cloudy skies, a high of 51. Clouds on Sunday, a high up to 62. And we will see some rain and showers and thunderstorms on Monday, but high temperatures up to 73 degrees. I'm meteorologist Greg Schaap with your forecast on 95.5 FM, Classic Hits, The Hawk.

0: Madness. I'm Chris DeMeo, Fox News. Thousands of people, including workers, students, and others, filling the streets of cities throughout the nation on Friday for May Day protests.
1: The portion of the May Day rally that happened here in Chicago ended at Daley Plaza here downtown Chicago. Now, the Chicago Teachers Union did not win the school cancellation that they had lobbied for. Still, teachers encouraged students to skip school. Some called it a field trip.
2: The teacher said just walk out of class so you could be...
3: Not necessarily, but there were some teachers that were like, it's a walkout, you guys can just go protest.
1: The protest subjects went from pro-communism to trans rights, tax the rich, and of course, anti-Trump. And the assassination attempt at the correspondents' dinner, according to protesters, that didn't happen.
0: As Fox's Mike Tobin reporting from Chicago, and May 1st is a public holiday in many countries marking International Workers' Day or Labor Day when workers' unions rally around issues like wages, pensions, and inequality. President Trump says he's raising the tariffs charged on cars and trucks from the European Union next week to 25%. It's a move that could have ripple effects on the global economy. The president explaining that the EU is not agreeing to the trade deal that they struck last July for 15% on most goods.
4: We have a trade deal with the European Union. They were not adhering to it. So I raised the tariffs on cars and trucks to 25%. That's billions of dollars coming into the United States, and it forces them to move their factory production much faster.
0: Now, those tariffs would mean U.S. companies would face higher costs to bring goods and raw materials to the U.S. The status of the deal was first in doubt after the Supreme Court ruled this year that the president lacked the legal authority to declare an economic emergency and charge tariffs on EU goods. 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
5: Meteorologist Greg Schaap with your forecast being brought to you by Shepherd's Chevrolet Buick GMC.
6: As we head through this afternoon, we look for cloudy skies. Still an isolated shower possible. High up to 52. Clear and cold tonight with a freeze likely. Cover those tender plants up with anything but plastic. A low down to 32. Then for your Saturday, cloudy skies, a high of 51. Clouds on Sunday, a high up to 62. And we will see some rain and showers and thunderstorms on Monday, but high temperatures up to 73 degrees.
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sorry about that. Let it all hang out. Sleep all day, drive all night. Brain my numb, can't stop now. For sure ain't no doubt. Keep open mind, let it all hang out.

I'm meteorologist Greg Schaap with your forecast being brought to you by Shepherd's Chevrolet Buick GMC. As we head through this afternoon, we look for cloudy skies. Still an isolated shower possible. High up to 52. Clear and cold tonight with a freeze likely. Cover those tender plants up with anything but plastic. A low down to 32. Then for your Saturday, cloudy skies, a high of 51. Clouds on Sunday, a high up to 62. And we will see some rain and showers and thunderstorms on Monday, but high temperatures up to 73 degrees. I'm meteorologist Greg Schaap with your forecast on 95.5 FM, Classic Hits, The Hawk.

0: Madness. I'm Chris DeMeo, Fox News. Thousands of people, including workers, students, and others, filling the streets of cities throughout the nation on Friday for May Day protests.
1: The portion of the May Day rally that happened here in Chicago ended at Daley Plaza here downtown Chicago. Now, the Chicago Teachers Union did not win the school cancellation that they had lobbied for. Still, teachers encouraged students to skip school. Some called it a field trip.
2: The teacher said just walk out of class so you can be...
3: Not necessarily, but there were some teachers that were like, it's a walkout, you guys can just go protest.
1: The protest subjects went from pro-communism to trans rights, tax the rich, and of course, anti-Trump. And the assassination attempt at the correspondents' dinner, according to protesters, that didn't happen.
0: As Fox's Mike Tobin reporting from Chicago, and May 1st is a public holiday in many countries marking International Workers' Day or Labor Day when workers' unions rally around issues like wages, pensions, and inequality. President Trump says he's raising the tariffs charged on cars and trucks from the European Union next week to 25%. It's a move that could have ripple effects on the global economy. The president explaining that the EU is not agreeing to the trade deal that they struck last July for 15% on most goods.
4: We have a trade deal with the European Union. They were not adhering to it. So I raised the tariff on cars and trucks to 25%. That's billions of dollars coming into the United States, and it forces them to move their factory production much faster.
0: Now, those tariffs would mean U.S. companies would face higher costs to bring goods and raw materials to the U.S. The status of the deal was first in doubt after the Supreme Court ruled this year that the president lacked the legal authority to declare an economic emergency and charge tariffs on EU goods. 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
7: Meteorologist Greg Schaap with your forecast being brought to you by Shepherd's Chevrolet Buick GMC.
8: As we head through this afternoon, we look for cloudy skies, still an isolated shower possible, high up to 52. Clear and cold tonight with a freeze likely. Cover those tender plants up with anything but plastic, a low down to 32. Then for your Saturday, cloudy skies, a high of 51. Clouds on Sunday, a high up to 62. And we will see some rain and showers and thunderstorms on Monday, but high temperatures up to 73 degrees.
7: I'm meteorologist Greg Schaap with your forecast on 95.5 FM, Classic Hits the Hawk.
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0: 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Baker's is open Monday through Friday from 8 to 6, and Saturday from 8 to 2. You'll be glad you stopped at Baker's.
1: Northeast Indiana weather.
2: I'm meteorologist Greg Schaap with your forecast, being brought to you by Shepherd's Chevrolet Buick GMC.
3: As we head through this afternoon, we look for cloudy skies. Still an isolated shower possible. High up to 52. Clear and cold tonight with a freeze likely. Cover those tender plants up with anything but plastic. A low down to 32. Then for your Saturday, cloudy skies, a high of 51. Clouds on Sunday, a high up to 62. And we will see some rain and showers and thunderstorms on Monday, but high temperatures up to 73 degrees.
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0: Madness. I'm Chris DeMeo, Fox News. Thousands of people, including workers, students, and others, filling the streets of cities throughout the nation on Friday for May Day protests.
1: The portion of the May Day rally that happened here in Chicago ended at Daley Plaza here downtown Chicago. Now, the Chicago Teachers Union did not win the school cancellation that they had lobbied for. Still, teachers encouraged students to skip school. Some called it a field trip.
2: The teacher said just walk out of class and you could be...
3: Not necessarily, but there were some teachers that were like, it's a walkout, you guys can just go protest.
1: The protest subjects went from pro-communism to trans rights, tax the rich, and of course, anti-Trump. And the assassination attempt at the correspondents' dinner, according to protesters, that didn't happen.
0: As Fox's Mike Tobin reporting from Chicago, and May 1st is a public holiday in many countries marking International Workers' Day or Labor Day when workers' unions rally around issues like wages, pensions, and inequality. President Trump says he's raising the tariffs charged on cars and trucks from the European Union next week to 25%. It's a move that could have ripple effects on the global economy. The president explaining that the EU is not agreeing to the trade deal that they struck last July for 15% on most goods.
4: We have a trade deal with the European Union. They were not adhering to it. So I raised the tariffs on cars and trucks to 25%. That's billions of dollars coming into the United States, and it forces them to move their factory production much faster.
0: Now, those tariffs would mean U.S. companies would face higher costs to bring goods and raw materials to the U.S. The status of the deal was first in doubt after the Supreme Court ruled this year that the president lacked the legal authority to declare an economic emergency and charge tariffs on EU goods. 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
7: As we head through this afternoon, we look for cloudy skies. Still an isolated shower possible. High up to 52. Clear and cold tonight with a freeze likely. Cover those tender plants up with anything but plastic. A low down to 32. Then for your Saturday, cloudy skies, a high of 51. Clouds on Sunday, a high up to 62. And we will see some rain and showers and thunderstorms on Monday, but high temperatures up to 73 degrees.
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0: 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As we head through this afternoon, we look for cloudy skies. Still an isolated shower possible. High up to 52. Clear and cold tonight with a freeze likely. Cover those tender plants up with anything but plastic. A low down to 32. Then for your Saturday, cloudy skies, a high of 51. Clouds on Sunday, a high up to 62. And we will see some rain and showers and thunderstorms on Monday, but high temperatures up to 73 degrees.
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1: Hi, I'm Kent Jones with the pop, rock, and party hits of the 80s. 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

0: Madness. I'm Chris DeMeo, Fox News. Thousands of people, including workers, students, and others, filling the streets of cities throughout the nation on Friday for May Day protests.
1: The portion of the May Day rally that happened here in Chicago ended at Daley Plaza here downtown Chicago. Now, the Chicago Teachers Union did not win the school cancellation that they had lobbied for. Still, teachers encouraged students to skip school. Some called it a field trip.
2: The teacher said just walk out of class so you could be...
3: Not necessarily, but there were some teachers that were like, it's a walkout, you guys can just go protest.
1: The protest subjects went from pro-communism to trans rights, tax the rich, and of course, anti-Trump. And the assassination attempt at the correspondents' dinner, according to protesters, that didn't happen.
0: As Fox's Mike Tobin reporting from Chicago, and May 1st is a public holiday in many countries marking International Workers' Day or Labor Day when workers' unions rally around issues like wages, pensions, and inequality. President Trump says he's raising the tariffs charged on cars and trucks from the European Union next week to 25%. It's a move that could have ripple effects on the global economy. The president explaining that the EU is not agreeing to the trade deal that they struck last July for 15% on most goods.
4: We have a trade deal with the European Union. They were not adhering to it. So I raised the tariffs on cars and trucks to 25%. That's billions of dollars coming into the United States, and it forces them to move their factory production much faster.
0: Now, those tariffs would mean U.S. companies would face higher costs to bring goods and raw materials to the U.S. The status of the deal was first in doubt after the Supreme Court ruled this year that the president lacked the legal authority to declare an economic emergency and charge tariffs on EU goods. 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
7: I'm meteorologist Greg Schaap with your forecast being brought to you by Shepherd's Chevrolet Buick GMC.
8: As we head through this afternoon, we look for cloudy skies, still an isolated shower possible, high up to 52, clear and cold tonight with a freeze likely. Cover those tender plants up with anything but plastic, a low down to 32. Then for your Saturday, cloudy skies, a high of 51, clouds on Sunday, a high up to 62, and we will see some rain and showers and thunderstorms on Monday, but high temperatures up to 73 degrees.
7: I'm meteorologist Greg Schaap with your forecast on 95.5 FM, Classic Hits the Hawk.
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I'm meteorologist Greg Schaap with your forecast being brought to you by Shepherd's Chevrolet Buick GMC. As we head through this afternoon, we look for cloudy skies. Still an isolated shower possible. High up to 52. Clear and cold tonight with a freeze likely. Cover those tender plants up with anything but plastic. A low down to 32. Then for your Saturday, cloudy skies, a high of 51. Clouds on Sunday, a high up to 62. And we will see some rain and showers and thunderstorms on Monday, but high temperatures up to 73 degrees. I'm meteorologist Greg Schaap with your forecast on 95.5 FM, Classic Hits, The Hawk.

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0: Madness. I'm Chris DeMeo, Fox News. Thousands of people, including workers, students, and others, filling the streets of cities throughout the nation on Friday for May Day protests.
1: The portion of the May Day rally that happened here in Chicago ended at Daley Plaza here downtown Chicago. Now, the Chicago Teachers Union did not win the school cancellation that they had lobbied for. Still, teachers encouraged students to skip school. Some called it a field trip.
2: The teacher said just walk out of class so you can be...
3: Not necessarily, but there were some teachers that were like, it's a walkout, you guys can just go protest.
1: The protest subjects went from pro-communism to trans rights, tax the rich, and of course, anti-Trump. And the assassination attempt at the correspondents' dinner, according to protesters, that didn't happen.
0: As Fox's Mike Tobin reporting from Chicago, and May 1st is a public holiday in many countries marking International Workers' Day or Labor Day when workers' unions rally around issues like wages, pensions, and inequality. President Trump says he's raising the tariffs charged on cars and trucks from the European Union next week to 25%. It's a move that could have ripple effects on the global economy. The president explaining that the EU is not agreeing to the trade deal that they struck last July for 15% on most goods.
4: We have a trade deal with the European Union. They were not adhering to it. So I raised the tariffs on cars and trucks to 25%. That's billions of dollars coming into the United States, and it forces them to move their factory production much faster.
0: Now, those tariffs would mean U.S. companies would face higher costs to bring goods and raw materials to the U.S. The status of the deal was first in doubt after the Supreme Court ruled this year that the president lacked the legal authority to declare an economic emergency and charge tariffs on EU goods. 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
6: As we head through this afternoon, we look for cloudy skies. Still an isolated shower possible. High up to 52. Clear and cold tonight with a freeze likely. Cover those tender plants up with anything but plastic. A low down to 32. Then for your Saturday, cloudy skies, a high of 51. Clouds on Sunday, a high up to 62. And we will see some rain and showers and thunderstorms on Monday, but high temperatures up to 73 degrees.
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2: Skies will be partly cloudy this afternoon. High temperature only up to about 52 degrees. Then for tonight, another frost is likely with clear skies, a low down to 34. For your Sunday, we'll look for skies that are going to be partly sunny. High temperatures should be up to right around 63 degrees. Now, we will see some showers, especially as we head into Sunday night and into Monday with Monday's high of 73.
1: I'm meteorologist Greg Schaap with your forecast on 95.5 FM, Classic Hits, The Hawk.

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0: Madness. I'm Chris DeMeo, Fox News. Thousands of people, including workers, students, and others, filling the streets of cities throughout the nation on Friday for May Day protests.
1: The portion of the May Day rally that happened here in Chicago ended at Daley Plaza here downtown Chicago. Now, the Chicago Teachers Union did not win the school cancellation that they had lobbied for. Still, teachers encouraged students to skip school. Some called it a field trip.
2: The teacher said just walk out of class so you can be...
3: Not necessarily, but there were some teachers that were like, it's a walkout, you guys can just go protest.
1: The protest subjects went from pro-communism to trans rights, tax the rich, and of course, anti-Trump. And the assassination attempt at the correspondents' dinner, according to protesters, that didn't happen.
0: As Fox's Mike Tobin reporting from Chicago, and May 1st is a public holiday in many countries marking International Workers' Day or Labor Day when workers' unions rally around issues like wages, pensions, and inequality. President Trump says he's raising the tariffs charged on cars and trucks from the European Union next week to 25%. It's a move that could have ripple effects on the global economy. The president explaining that the EU is not agreeing to the trade deal that they struck last July for 15% on most goods.
4: We have a trade deal with the European Union. They were not adhering to it. So I raised the tariffs on cars and trucks to 25%. That's billions of dollars coming into the United States, and it forces them to move their factory production much faster.
0: Now, those tariffs would mean U.S. companies would face higher costs to bring goods and raw materials to the U.S. The status of the deal was first in doubt after the Supreme Court ruled this year that the president lacked the legal authority to declare an economic emergency and charge tariffs on EU goods. 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
6: Skies will be partly cloudy this afternoon. High temperature only up to about 52 degrees. Then for tonight, another frost is likely with clear skies, a low down to 34. For your Sunday, we'll look for skies that are going to be partly sunny. High temperatures should be up to right around 63 degrees. Now, we will see some showers, especially as we head into Sunday night and into Monday with Monday's high of 73.
5: I'm meteorologist Greg Schaap with your forecast on 95.5 FM, Classic Hits the Hawk.
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I'm meteorologist Greg Schaap with your forecast being brought to you by Shepherd's Chevrolet Buick GMC. Skies will be partly cloudy this afternoon. High temperature only up to about 52 degrees. Then for tonight, another frost is likely with clear skies, a low down to 34. For your Sunday, we'll look for skies that are going to be partly sunny. High temperatures should be up to right around 63 degrees. Now, we will see some showers, especially as we head into Sunday night and into Monday with Monday's high of 73. I'm meteorologist Greg Schaap with your forecast on 95.5 FM, Classic Hits, The Hawk.

0: bright yellow planes grounded by red ink. I'm Jack Callahan, Fox News. Spirit Airlines has ended its operations effective immediately, stranding thousands of passengers, but Transportation Secretary Sean Duffy says other airlines are stepping in to help.
1: American Airlines and Delta Airlines are offering across the board reduced fares on high-volume Spirit routes. Allegiant is stepping up. They've also committed to freezing fare prices on routes that they have shared with Spirit Airlines.
0: The proposed merger between Spirit and JetBlue was killed by the Biden Justice Department 2 years ago. The Trump administration had floated a $500 million bailout for Spirit in exchange for a stake in the airline, though that bailout deal could not be finalized with the airline's creditors. Louisiana Republican Senator John Kennedy telling Fox News,
2: "The federal government's got no business trying to run an airline. We can't even deliver the mail when the stuff has an address right there on the front. That's for Enterprise."
0: Spirit Airlines assets will be liquidated through the bankruptcy court. The Pentagon announcing plans to bring home thousands of U.S. troops stationed in Germany.
3: Pentagon spokesman Sean Parnell says the U.S. will withdraw about 5,000 troops from Germany, or about 14% of those stationed in the country, in the next 6 to 12 months. Earlier this week, President Trump had threatened to withdraw some troops from Germany, a NATO ally, after Chancellor Friedrich Merz said the U.S. was being humiliated by the Iranian leadership. The U.S. has several major military facilities in Germany, including the headquarters for U.S. European Command and U.S. Africa Command, Ramstein Air Base, and Landstuhl Regional Medical Center, the largest American hospital outside the United States. Lee Silicera, Fox News.
0: Spokesperson for NATO says they are working with the U.S. to understand the details of the decision on force posture in Germany. 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
5: Skies will be partly cloudy this afternoon. High temperature only up to about 52 degrees. Then for tonight, another frost is likely with clear skies, a low down to 34. For your Sunday, we'll look for skies that are going to be partly sunny. High temperatures should be up to right around 63 degrees. Now, we will see some showers, especially as we head into Sunday night and into Monday, with Monday's high of 73.
4: I'm meteorologist Greg Schaub with your forecast on 95.5 FM, Classic Hits the Hawk.
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And whatever happened, the Tuesday and so slow.

I'm meteorologist Greg Schaap with your forecast being brought to you by Shepherd's Chevrolet Buick GMC. Skies will be partly cloudy this afternoon. High temperature only up to about 52 degrees. Then for tonight, another frost is likely with clear skies, a low down to 34. For your Sunday, we'll look for skies that are going to be partly sunny. High temperatures should be up to right around 63 degrees. Now, we will see some showers, especially as we head into Sunday night and into Monday with Monday's high of 73. I'm meteorologist Greg Schaap with your forecast on 95.5 FM, Classic Hits, The Hawk.

Sorry about that. Let it all hang out. Sleep all day, drive all night. Brain my numb, can't stop now. For sure ain't no doubt. Keep open mind, let it all hang out.

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0: bright yellow planes grounded by red ink. I'm Jack Callahan, Fox News. Spirit Airlines has ended its operations effective immediately, stranding thousands of passengers, but Transportation Secretary Sean Duffy says other airlines are stepping in to help.
1: American Airlines and Delta Airlines are offering across the board reduced fares on high-volume Spirit routes. Allegiant is stepping up. They've also committed to freezing fare prices on routes that they have shared with Spirit Airlines.
0: The proposed merger between Spirit and JetBlue was killed by the Biden Justice Department 2 years ago. The Trump administration had floated a $500 million bailout for Spirit in exchange for a stake in the airline, though that bailout deal could not be finalized with the airline's creditors. Louisiana Republican Senator John Kennedy telling Fox News,
2: "The federal government's got no business trying to run an airline. We can't even deliver the mail when the stuff has an address right there on the front. That's for Enterprise."
0: Spirit Airlines assets will be liquidated through the bankruptcy court. The Pentagon announcing plans to bring home thousands of U.S. troops stationed in Germany.
3: Pentagon spokesman Sean Parnell says the U.S. will withdraw about 5,000 troops from Germany, or about 14% of those stationed in the country, in the next 6 to 12 months. Earlier this week, President Trump had threatened to withdraw some troops from Germany, a NATO ally, after Chancellor Friedrich Merz said the U.S. was being humiliated by the Iranian leadership. The U.S. has several major military facilities in Germany, including the headquarters for U.S. European Command and U.S. Africa Command, Ramstein Air Base, and Landstuhl Regional Medical Center, the largest American hospital outside the United States. Lee Silicera, Fox News.
0: Spokesperson for NATO says they are working with the U.S. to understand the details of the decision on force posture in Germany. 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
4: Meteorologist Greg Schaap with your forecast, being brought to you by Shepherd's Chevrolet Buick GMC.
5: Skies will be partly cloudy this afternoon. High temperature only up to about 52 degrees. Then for tonight, another frost is likely with clear skies, a low down to 34. For your Sunday, we'll look for skies that are going to be partly sunny. High temperatures should be up to right around 63 degrees. Now, we will see some showers, especially as we head into Sunday night and into Monday, with Monday's high of 73.
4: I'm meteorologist Greg Schaap with your forecast on 95.5 FM, Classic Hits the Hawk.
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1: Skies will be partly cloudy this afternoon. High temperature only up to about 52 degrees. Then for tonight, another frost is likely with clear skies, a low down to 34. For your Sunday, we'll look for skies that are going to be partly sunny. High temperatures should be up to right around 63 degrees. Now, we will see some showers, especially as we head into Sunday night and into Monday with Monday's high of 73.
0: I'm meteorologist Greg Schaub with your forecast on 95.5 FM, Classic Hits, The Hawk.

0: Jones with the pop, rock, and party hits of the 80s. 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

0: bright yellow planes grounded by red ink. I'm Jack Callahan, Fox News. Spirit Airlines has ended its operations effective immediately, stranding thousands of passengers, but Transportation Secretary Sean Duffy says other airlines are stepping in to help.
1: American Airlines and Delta Airlines are offering across the board reduced fares on high volume Spirit routes. Allegiant is stepping up. They've also committed to freezing fare prices.

0: is on routes that they have shared with Spirit Airlines.
1: The proposed merger between Spirit and JetBlue was killed by the Biden Justice Department 2 years ago. The Trump administration had floated a $500 million bailout for Spirit in exchange for a stake in the airline, though that bailout deal could not be finalized with the airline's creditors. Louisiana Republican Senator John Kennedy telling Fox News,
2: "The federal government's got no business trying to run an airline. We can't even deliver the mail when the stuff has an address right there on the front. That's for Enterprise."
1: Spirit Airlines assets will be liquidated through the bankruptcy court. The Pentagon announcing plans to bring home thousands of U.S. troops stationed in Germany.
3: Pentagon spokesman Sean Parnell says the U.S. will withdraw about 5,000 troops from Germany, or about 14% of those stationed in the country, in the next 6 to 12 months. Earlier this week, President Trump had threatened to withdraw some troops from Germany, a NATO ally, after Chancellor Friedrich Merz said the U.S. was being humiliated by the Iranian leadership. The U.S. has several major military facilities in Germany, including the headquarters for U.S. European Command and U.S. Africa Command, Ramstein Air Base, and Landstuhl Regional Medical Center, the largest American hospital outside the United States. Lee Silicera, Fox News.
1: Spokesperson for NATO says they are working with the U.S. to understand the details of the decision on force posture in Germany. 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
5: As we head through the evening and overnight hours, skies are going to be mostly clear with a frost likely towards Sunday morning, a low down to 34. We'll see mostly cloudy skies on Sunday. High, though, up to 63 with showers on Sunday night, and a low which should only be down to about 55 degrees. Then we'll see clouds, showers, even some thunderstorms as we head into Monday. High up to 73 degrees.
4: I'm meteorologist Greg Schaap with your forecast on 95.5 FM, Classic Hits the Hawk.
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0: I'm meteorologist Greg Schaap with your forecast being brought to you by Shepherd's Chevrolet Buick GMC.
1: As we head through the evening and overnight hours, skies are going to be mostly clear with a frost likely towards Sunday morning, a low down to 34. We'll see mostly cloudy skies on Sunday. High, though, up to 63 with showers on Sunday night and a low which should only be down to about 55 degrees. Then we'll see clouds, showers, even some thunderstorms as we head into Monday. High up to 73 degrees.
0: I'm meteorologist Greg Schaap with your forecast on 95.5 FM, Classic Hits, The Hawk.

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0: bright yellow planes grounded by red ink. I'm Jack Callahan, Fox News. Spirit Airlines has ended its operations effective immediately, stranding thousands of passengers, but Transportation Secretary Sean Duffy says other airlines are stepping in to help.
1: American Airlines and Delta Airlines are offering across the board reduced fares on high-volume Spirit routes.

0: Allegiant is stepping up. They've also committed to freezing fare prices on routes that they have shared with Spirit Airlines.
1: The proposed merger between Spirit and JetBlue was killed by the Biden Justice Department 2 years ago. The Trump administration had floated a $500 million bailout for Spirit in exchange for a stake in the airline, though that bailout deal could not be finalized with the airline's creditors. Louisiana Republican Senator John Kennedy telling Fox News,
2: "The federal government's got no business trying to run an airline. We can't even deliver the mail when the stuff has an address right there on the front. That's for Enterprise."
1: Spirit Airlines assets will be liquidated through the bankruptcy court. The Pentagon announcing plans to bring home thousands of U.S. troops stationed in Germany.
3: Pentagon spokesman Sean Parnell says the U.S. will withdraw about 5,000 troops from Germany, or about 14% of those stationed in the country, in the next 6 to 12 months. Earlier this week, President Trump had threatened to withdraw some troops from Germany, a NATO ally, after Chancellor Friedrich Merz said the U.S. was being humiliated by the Iranian leadership. The U.S. has several major military facilities in Germany, including the headquarters for U.S. European Command and U.S. Africa Command, Ramstein Air Base, and Landstuhl Regional Medical Center, the largest American hospital outside the United States. Lee Silicera, Fox News.
1: Spokesperson for NATO says they are working with the U.S. to understand the details of the decision on force posture in Germany. 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
5: Skies will be partly cloudy this afternoon. High temperature only up to about 52 degrees. Then for tonight, another frost is likely with clear skies, a low down to 34. For your Sunday, we'll look for skies that are going to be partly sunny. High temperatures should be up to right around 63 degrees. Now, we will see some showers, especially as we head into Sunday night and into Monday, with Monday's high of 73.
4: I'm meteorologist Greg Schaap with your forecast on 95.5 FM, Classic Hits the Hawk.
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Skies will be partly cloudy this afternoon. High temperature only up to about 52 degrees. Then for tonight, another frost is likely with clear skies, a low down to 34. For your Sunday, we'll look for skies that are going to be partly sunny. High temperatures should be up to right around 63 degrees. Now, we will see some showers, especially as we head into Sunday night and into Monday with Monday's high of 73. I'm meteorologist Greg Schaub with your forecast on 95.5 FM, Classic Hits, The Hawk.

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